0: Our listener Celeste is beefing with her sister over an Airbnb charge.
1: Dang,
0: we're going to have Serena read the DM, break it all down. There's a lot to it. Listener therapy coming up next on Tino Cochino Radio.

0: right, so our listener Celeste is beefing with her sister over an Airbnb charge.
1: Nice. Wow.
0: Fighting over money with family sucks, bro.
2: Yeah.
0: let's read the DM that Celeste sent. We can talk all about it. Go ahead, Serena.
3: I recently invited my sister and her family to come stay at an Airbnb for a week with me and my kids. We all had a great time, but one of her kids actually broke a piece off of the coffee table, and now we have to pay $250 to replace it. I asked my sister for the money, and she said we can split it. I asked her why, and she said that all of the kids were playing together, but her son just happened to be the one that fell onto the table and broke it. The thing is, her kids are always reckless and she never does anything to discipline them. Her kid broke it. She should pay the whole thing. I think especially because I paid for the whole Airbnb myself.
0: Let's talk to our producer, Matt. You have a bunch of reckless kids. What are your thoughts?
2: I do. If my kids broke something, God, if all the kids were playing and contributing to it, I think they should split it, to be honest.
0: When your kids jumped on my couch with their shoes, you didn't pay to clean it.
2: Well, you didn't ask for money to get paid to clean it.
0: Right? That should have been the courteous thing to offer. No,
2: but I didn't witness it happening. It was just hearsay.
1: I did.
2: I don't trust him.
0: Serena, what are your thoughts?
3: I would just pay for it, especially because your sister paid for the whole Airbnb, so that's not cheap. And I mean, yeah, your kid broke it. It sucks. All the kids are playing, but yeah, your kid broke it.
1: I don't know,
0: Casio.
1: I would probably say you're gonna put in half with me, like, because it's just, sorry, you invited me. It's like when, you know, if Tino invited me to lunch and then he expects me just to pay for my own lunch. No, you're gonna pay for my lunch. You invited me.
2: We always go out to eat. You never pay for anybody's
0: I just
2: meals.
0: Invited you to, who invited who? We actually just went to Chipotle, but we paid separately.
1: Yeah, we paid separately.
0: Who invited who?
1: I don't know. That was like a mutual agreement.
0: Oh, that was a good time, though, right?
1: That was a good time.
0: That was fun.
1: Let's
0: bro.
1: Not fight.
0: We're just sitting there.
2: Coffee tables?
0: All right, so we're gonna after the way they did it. All right, listen, we'll take it to the phones. We'll see what Priscilla thinks about it. Next.
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0: Listen to therapy is one of them things where we just try and give you some perspective, right? It's always tough when you're in the middle of a situation. Sometimes you can't like see through it or how to navigate. So today, Celeste reached out because she's beefing with her sister over an Airbnb charge.
1: Oh, dang.
0: I guess recently she invited her sister and her family to come stay at an Airbnb for a week and she paid for everything. But one of her sister's kids broke off a piece at the coffee table and now they got to pay $250 to replace it. And her sister was like, well, we can split it. And Celeste is like, why are we splitting it? Like your kid did it. I didn't do anything. It makes no sense. Priscilla, what do you think?
2: Honestly, I think that the sister should have offered to pay from the beginning, the moment that it broke. I have three kids like myself, and my kids are crazy. And they've done things like that during, like, family events. And I offer because, I mean, I feel bad myself. Like, that was my kid who broke it, you know?
0: If your kid, yeah, so if your kid does something, you're responsible for your kid. Your kid, your responsibility. That's just what it is.
2: Exactly.
3: Yeah, and if anything, she should pay for the whole thing because her sister paid for the whole Airbnb, which was nice, and now your kid broke something, so that's going to add more to her tab.
1: But the kids wouldn't be there if the sister didn't invite them.
2: You know, it just happens with kids. They're unpredictable. They're bound to do some crazy shit, but she should volunteer to pay for it because her kids broke it.
0: There it is. Priscilla, thank you so much for the call. I appreciate you. Coming up next, Tea Time, Celebrity Gossip.
1: Yes, sir.
0: Another one of Brad Pitt's kids is dropping the name Pitt from their name.
3: Oh, dang.
0: We'll talk all about it. Don't move.
4: Dayton's hottest music.

0: apparently another one of Brad Pitt's kids is gonna drop his last name as well. This is nuts, man. It's Tea Time and Cino Gochino Radio. What's the latest?
1: So 21-year-old Zahara has completed the required legal notices to change her name from Jolie Pitt to just Jolie. And her final court hearing is scheduled for September 28th, where the judge is expected to approve the request if no one objects. And she's already been using that name publicly. And I guess her siblings Shiloh, Maddox, and Vivian have also distanced themselves from their father's last name.
2: What is Brad Pitt doing? Is he a deadbeat?
1: Well, there was a big incident. It was like 10 years ago. And I don't know if you remember it, but it was on a plane or something. And he supposedly was drunk. And he like put the kids down. He choked one of the kids.
2: Oh my
1: this
2: God.
1: This is like what that. The story is. But he was cleared of all that. Like there was no, I guess.
3: Charges.
1: Yes.
4: I'm sorry. If I get older, I'm changing my name back. I'm like, I want that last name Pitt.
0: That's what I'm saying. If you are Brad Pitt, like I was going to, at first as a dad, yeah, you're probably sad. But also, are you like, in the back of your mind, like he would probably tell no one, but in the back of his mind, is he like, that's your loss, kid?
2: I don't know. Jolie's a big last name, too.
0: Not as big as Pitt. Yeah. Brad Pitt's one of the biggest movie stars of all time.
2: She was Tomb Raider.
1: But it's just crazy because, I mean, that's a sad story, but also, I guess you don't know what happened for them to feel that way.
0: Yeah, no, for sure. Let me see. I got a bunch of different things I want to talk about. Let's start with the dating podcast. I've had a bunch of people reaching out, and that's what I love. Like, that's the whole point of the dating podcast is to touch on dating horror stories or just bad dating experiences. Uh-huh. And a lot of you have been reaching out, sharing your stories. I want to read one of the more recent DMs that I got next, and we'll see what the team thinks about it.
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0: have a dating podcast that I'm very excited about. It's called Laugh at Love, and that's just what we're doing. Mm-hmm. We're laughing at love and the dating horror stories and just dating in general in 2026. It's wild, man. I highly suggest for listeners of the podcast to reach out and share their experiences so I can share my thoughts on them and we can just build this community of hatred for for dating. And this is one of the recent DMs I got from a listener. It says, for Laugh at Love, check this out. I used to be in a year and a half relationship with this girl, and she was roommates with another girl who dated my roommate. My roommate's relationship with his ex broke off after alleged cheating and a whole scandal of he said, she said started. This led to my relationship with my now ex to break up because the talk between both of our roommates, my ex and I, stayed in different buildings. But here's my take. The people around you can cause your own relationship to crumble, which led us led to us breaking apart. After a couple of months and me seeing different girls, my ex tried to get back with me, even though at that time I had a different girlfriend who I still date now. And my ex had a ton of different friends threatening me, basically telling me I should not get back and not be in a committed relationship. We broke up 4 to 5 months after things started happening. My point is, the people around you can drastically affect your relationship.
1: Wow. So the roommate caused the breakup?
0: I'm very confused by the entire thing, if I'm being honest with you.
2: I mean, that's why you gotta hide your girl. You gotta hide her from the world, because if not, they can't ruin what they don't know.
3: But don't you want your friends to be hanging out with your spouse, whoever you're dating? You want everybody to hang out. And if they can't get along, I think that's a huge red flag for the relationship. You're friends with these people, you've been friends with them for your whole life, but your new person you're dating, I mean,
0: I'm thinking about us specifically. I mean, we don't hang out a ton outside of work, but when we do, I don't think anybody currently has a problem with anyone's spouse, right?
1: No.
2: I have a problem with Serena's husband.
1: Why?
3: What's that problem?
2: Because I just feel like
0: he's the problem. Because Nicasio wants to
3: be replacement daddy.
1: Oh gosh. Stop it. You guys went golfing together.
0: Hold on. What happened? They went golfing together?
1: Yeah, well, we went on all that trip. That big trip.
0: Hold on. Hold on. So are you saying Serena's the problem because you're trying to be with her husband?
2: Oh no. Wait, we're not going there.
0: What's happening?
4: Shots fired!
5: Tino Cucino Radio.
0: I saw this online, thought it was really interesting. Basically, not being able to control the results of life is just part of life. And it's called non-attachment. Mm-hmm. I want to break this down for you. And I think it's smart. Next.

0: night, came across this, wanted to share because I thought it was cool. And it might, I don't know, resonate for somebody listening. Basically, you can't be attached to the outcome of things. And this was all inspired by the Conor McGregor loss, like the person that posted this. So it says, Conor McGregor came back after 5 years, and the comeback lasted 69 seconds.
1: Sheesh.
0: 5 years of work, one awkward landing, and that's it. That's just how it happened.
2: More like 9 seconds.
0: That's life. It says, and one bad night can feel like it erases everything that came before it, but it doesn't. There's a Buddhist idea for moments like this called non-attachment, where you give everything to the effort and you hold the outcome loosely. You have to understand that you don't control the results. You can control the training and the showing up and the getting back up, but getting humbled isn't the opposite of greatness. It's simply part of it. And yes, all of this is easier said than done. It always is, but that's why it's called a practice. Ups and downs included.
1: I don't think you know how to get through, I guess, the hard times until you get to the hard times. Because there is something, too, that just popped up that kind of could kind of go with this. But this woman, she posted that 2 years ago, she, I guess, went paralyzed from working out, like something on the Smith machine.
3: Oh my
1: God. She's like started meeting people who this also happened to. And they were like teenage girls and just all these people. And now there's like this community and she's still an athlete. But like it was that moment that changed for her and she didn't give up.
0: Yeah, you just never know what's going to happen.
2: I hate that they compared this whole thing like to the Conor McGregor thing, because it's like,
0: it's true, though.
2: I'm going to get over it if I have 60 M's in my bank account. I'll get over it fast.
0: But that's life in general. Not everyone's going to have 60 million. And we're all going to have bad times.
2: Yeah.
0: But you have to get through them.
2: For him, it's easy. It's just a horrible.
3: And it's like the process, too. It's like going on vacation and getting mad that the dinner was bad one night. How about the rest of the trip? Like the drive up there, did you enjoy it? The whole life is the process. Enjoy the process. If you're always just worried about the results, you're going to be miserable your whole life.
2: Facts.
0: Like Nicasio.
2: Yep. Enjoy the journey. I always tell everyone that.
3: I've never heard you say that.
2: Yeah. I'm enjoying my journey right now.
0: Where you headed?
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0: Let's talk to Kendra. We got her on the line right now. Loyal listener of ours. Get her thoughts on it. We're just like cutting off friends. Do you think it's wrong? I know it sounds like a kind of dumb question, but I mean, you gotta, you know, Nicasio, for example, if you just tune in, you missed the whole story. Long story short, he's got a friend that keeps inviting him out for single activities. Nicasio has his baby mama girl at home. He can't be out here acting like he's single.
1: Yes.
0: So is it wrong to, you know, cut off a friend based on your situation?
2: I think that people grow and people change constantly. So I feel like if somebody that you're friends with doesn't change with you, there can definitely be a lot of tension and create a lot of issues and ultimately come to a point where you need to cut them off.
0: Yeah, plus you control the energy around you, and I feel like it's contagious. And if you got all this, ugh, you know, you're going to stay feeling down or out of it. So if you have the option to control it, then why shouldn't you?
2: 100%. I mean, I think it's hard for a lot of people to learn that and a lot of people to learn to respect themselves and the people that they put around you, but it truly is quality, not quantity.
3: Yeah, and you don't want to put yourself in situations either that maybe could get you in trouble, like based on your friend's decisions.
2: Yeah, I agree.
1: It's just hard to cut people off because it's like I like to see all the good things that we've done versus just the, you know, the small bad things that you do here and there. But it's just, if you're going to cause problems at home, then it's like I have to make a choice, you know what I'm saying?
2: Yeah, and it's going to get to a point where you don't have a choice. I mean, like, apart from friends, I mean, even family members, you know, you do that. You just can't have, if they change at a different rate than you, then that's fine. But you ultimately need to be on the same page in order to be able to coexist properly.
0: Look at us. This was a very healed and professional conversation. I think we're all growing right now. We all grew together. Thank you, Kendra, for growing with us.
2: Of course.
0: While we're on the topic of growth, apparently you can grow out of things as well. And the stay-at-home mom, that's no longer a thing according to research.
1: Oh, we've been on this.
0: Let's talk more about it next.
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2: Sorry.
3: No.

0: This is kind of crazy. I want to see what Serena thinks about it. The stay-at-home mom is apparently out. It says dual full-time jobs are in. Both parents are now forced to work full-time because of necessity for the first time in U.S. history.
1: Duh. Poor babies.
0: Mm-hmm. It says 46% of two-parent households now have both parents working full-time, up from just 31% in 1970.
2: I mean, I get it. Things are expensive, especially the kids. Like, the diapers, they're so expensive. I think I pay, like, $50 for, like, the bigger pack. But if you were just to buy, like, I don't know, the $10 one, like, you literally go through it in, like, a day or two.
0: If you have more than one kid, how you're getting by right now, I don't know. And I applaud you. I have no idea how you're doing it.
3: Stop there with the one kid if you can't get by.
1: Well, it's too late. What am I going to do with my other two?
2: Yeah, like, times have changed. Like, I think we've definitely are more cautious of, like, what we're spending, like, this last year or so.
1: Plus, you go out to eat. Like, Serena, you probably noticed this. Kids' meals used to be, like, $6 or $7, right?
3: More.
1: Now it's, like, $15 to $20.
0: For a kid's meal?
1: Yes. In places. I can't get out of a restaurant, even if my wife and I don't drink, for under $100. Like, it's impossible. $100 is a cheap night out now.
0: It's nuts, man. So, I don't know. To anybody out there with families, God bless you.
1: Yeah, thank you.
0: Hopefully things somehow get lower. I don't know, man.
3: Tino, go get snipped, man.
0: I'm going to. Stay tuned next week.
1: Ooh, nice segue.
0: Listen, King Kylie. Kylie Jenner, man. She's on fire. She's got the Meta collab, which are actually really dope.
2: I want those. They're super
3: crazy.
0: She has a Dunkin' collab as well. Oh. And we'll talk all about it next.
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0: and any employer. Yeah,
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3: Early in the morning, late at night. 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
1: Kylie Jenner just on fire, man. Her Meta collab is crazy. Like, when I heard about it, I was like, oh, these are going to suck. And I saw the glasses. I was like, yo, they're actually really dope.
2: Yeah, they're nice.
1: They're really dope. So that's going on. And she also has a Dunkin' collab now. It's the King Kylie collection.
3: Sheesh.
1: The commercial's really cool, too. I don't know. I mean, do you go to Dunkin' like that?
2: I don't. I haven't really tried their coffee, so I don't know if it's good or
4: if
2: it's not.
4: Their black coffee is bomb.
1: I mean, so in fairness, she didn't even drop. Well, I guess she did. So there's a candy pink lemonade refresher, a vanilla pink cloud latte, and then a pink lemon drop sun cloud lemonade.
3: Everything's all pink.
1: That sounds good.
4: All the sugar and food dye.
1: It's available now at Dunkin' locations nationwide. I swear to God, man, I'm trying to get better at drinking coffee. I know I need to replace these energy drinks. And so I went to, what's it called?
4: Starbucks.
1: No. Coffee, the
5: Big Black Rifle.
1: No.
4: That's not a

0: I have been there, though. I walked in. I was like... No. Tea leaf. What's it called? Coffee bean, tea leaf?
1: Oh, yeah.
0: Coffee bean. I went there. And so they have this...
1: That's a good one.
0: ...huge sign that's like... vanilla Americano special. And I was like, well, I've had Americano before because I know it's just like the strong black.
1: Bitter,
0: but when I saw the vanilla, I was like, oh, it's got to be good. It literally tasted like I was drinking vanilla dirt. Like the vanilla tasted great, but I felt like I had dirt in my
1: Welcome
0: mouth.
1: Welcome to coffee.
0: It was so
2: I
0: gross,
2: like you
0: man.
2: Have to start off with the latte and then like work your way up
0: as
2: you start.
0: I don't want all the sweet stuff. That's a problem.
1: True, yeah. Don't get the milkshakes like Serena.
2: You gotta get
1: a good Americano. I feel like you gotta change your taste buds because right away you can change them. Right away it's gonna be like a very bitter. So you gotta kind of just keep drinking it.
0: Yeah, I guess you just get used to it.
1: Yeah,
0: you get acclimated. I want to try.
1: Like Matt drinks straight.
0: What's the order they told me to get? An iced latte, a vanilla iced latte with honey and oat milk. And I told me that would be.
2: I just hate how I told you to start with the latte and you just on it. And now you're like, oh, they told me to try a latte.
0: When I said that, it was you. I was referring to you.
2: Oh. I didn't give you that order.
0: You didn't?
2: No.
0: Well, I was going to give you the credit. This is crazy how narcissistic you are right now. Are you gaslighting me?
2: No, you're gaslighting me.
0: Oh, this is crazy. What's happening?
1: A double gaslight? It's Tino
0: Cucino Radio. Six bedtime routines that strengthen intimacy.
1: Ooh.
0: We'll share them with you next.
1: Oh. All I be thinking
3: 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Hot 102.9.
4: Yeah.

0: All right, 6 bedtime routines that strengthen intimacy. If you're trying to, you know, get a little stronger in the bedroom with your partner, Serena has the tips. Number one.
1: Don't scroll. Talk. It says most couples at the end of the day, they get into bed and they're just on their screens.
0: Whatever's on your phone is not going to disappear. So, like, even once your partner goes to sleep, pull it back out, get on the phone, whatever. It's all there. Mm-hmm. Number two.
1: Go to bed at the same time when you can.
0: Nicasio, you said you and your girl do this all the time, right?
2: No matter what. And my son. Yeah, if it's 1 a.m., my son's going to bed with me.
0: Number three.
1: End arguments before sleep or pause them safely.
0: But Serena, you said before you need time to cool down sometimes.
1: Yes, I do. But we eventually do talk about it. So it's not like we just swoop into the red. But do you feel okay
0: going to bed? Mad? Angry?
2: Oh, wow.
1: No. And I do. I still think that it's better because when I'm mad in my head, I'm like, oh, I want to say this, but it's going to be so mean. So like, whew.
0: What bad things do you want to say?
1: Just like what's on my mind in the moment.
0: But why are you thinking such bad things?
1: Because I'm so mad.
0: There's a little gremlin inside you. Number four.
1: Small touches that speak volume. So holding hands, a kiss goodnight, laying your head on their chest, just little things like that. Because it says physical attention or affection releases oxytocin.
0: Yeah, for sure. Number five.
1: Share gratitude, not criticism. So before, you know, you go to bed, name one thing you appreciated about one another.
0: Close it out.
1: Create a wind down ritual together. So like lighting candles, stretching, praying, cuddling, listening to music, just something that builds consistency and comfort.
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0: Are you smarter than Nicasio?
1: Nope.
0: Let's play the game, man. Listen very carefully. This is your question today.
1: Which celebrity built a private amusement park in their backyard complete with the merry-go-round? Is it A, Michael Jackson, B, Jeffrey Epstein, or C, Mariah Carey?
0: Veronica is ready to play the game, so we'll see if she's smarter than Nicasio or not. 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

0: All right, we're playing Are You Smarter Than Ocasio, yeah, man. We've been doing this game for years, mm-hmm, and as much as I've wanted to get rid of it, you guys keep loving it.
1: Oh, my God.
0: Same. Our contestant today is who?
2: Veronica.
0: All right, Veronica, listen, it's going to be really easy. Nicasio's got a question. He's got multiple choice answers. Just, you know, trust your gut. Pick the right one, and we'll get you hooked up. Sound good?
2: Okay.
0: Here we go.
3: Which celebrity built a private amusement park in their backyard, complete with the merry-go-round? Is it A, Michael Jackson, B, Jeffrey Epstein, or C, Mariah Carey? Oh,
2: Michael Jackson?
3: No, it's not.
0: He did have that, though.
3: He did, but he didn't build it. He bought it like that.
0: What do you mean?
2: Had it.
0: Like someone actually built it?
3: Yeah, like someone had it built in the backyard, yeah.
0: But Michael didn't have it built?
3: No, he bought the house like that. So this person had the house, and
0: that's a cheat question.
3: No, it's not. And there's no merry-go-round.
4: Oh, my gosh.
0: Bro, who's the answer? You just tell us.
3: It's Mariah Carey.
0: Mariah, how? Mariah lives, like, in New York in a high-rise.
3: Well, that's one of her houses. Yeah, she don't... You know that...
0: Where did you find this? I don't believe this.
3: Go look it up.
0: Hold, you know what? Hold on.
3: Amusementparkquestions.com.
0: I know we're wasting your time, but I have to look this up. Hold on.
4: I mean, I found Mariah Carey does not own a personal merry-go-round.
3: No, wait. No, hold on.
0: Are you just making stuff up? No. See, this is what happens.
3: Amusement park, Serena.
4: You said it has a merry-go-round.
0: Off the air, behind the scenes, our producer, Matt, was yelling at Nicasio to rush these.
3: Yep.
0: These take Nicasio actual time, so clearly he just made this one up.
3: Very true.
0: We know that Michael Jackson actually did have an amusement park with a merry-go-round, so we'll just give it to you anyway. You're the winner. Congratulations.
2: Thank you.
0: It's Tino. Tino Cucino Radio. This story is nuts, man. There's a woman that is being accused of marrying multiple men to fund her gambling habit.
3: Hey, dang. Shout out.
0: Let's talk all about it next.
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0: So there's a Vegas woman accused of marrying more than a dozen men so she could fund her gambling habit.
1: Dang.
0: Yeah, it says that she, I guess, married more than a dozen men, scammed them out of more than $100,000 by claiming she needed money to visit sick relatives in China. And she took all the money and used it and still didn't come up, I guess, right?
1: Like, how do you get away with, I guess, getting married multiple times?
2: Yeah, how does that work?
0: Yeah, because no you would think you have to register all it. Maybe she just never registered the stuff with the actual state.
2: Yeah, maybe. Yeah. Maybe it's different states, right? You can.
0: I don't know. What I do know is I met a pimp over the weekend.
2: Really?
0: Yeah,
2: I wasn't with you.
0: And he, it was interesting, his story. So he was telling me that, I guess, he was pimping back in the day. And he had other stuff going on. But his main way of making money was gambling. Because he's like, with the pimp lifestyle, he didn't make a lot of money because he had to take care of his girls. So right. Whatever money he would get, like if he got a car, he'd buy one a car. If he got a watch, he'd buy the other girl a watch. Like he treated them good. His exact words, he said, I was a nice pimp.
2: Yeah.
0: Okay. And so I'm like, okay.
1: He is a broke pimp.
0: But now he is because he went gambling. And I guess he made all his money from gambling. He said he used to have a mansion with like marble floors, like the old Master P style stuff. Yeah. And then it got to a point where he couldn't, I guess, keep it up. And then he lost it all. But now that he said it's been a while, it got so bad that he ended up living on the street for like 4 years, and he ended up meeting a woman that got him out of it and got him on the straight and narrow again.
2: What does he do now?
0: Well, now he wants to start gambling again so he can make the money back.
1: Oh, gosh.
0: I don't know. Like it was just such an interesting story because, I mean, imagine having everything and then losing all of it, going to the streets and then getting back.
2: Yeah.
0: It's like,
1: does that conversation even come up?
0: We were just in the back. That's the thing. In a green room at a comedy club, you never know. You just talk.
2: What else did you guys do in there?
0: Why you seem so bothered?
2: I just feel like...
1: He's
2: like,
1: jealous.
2: Yeah, what are you guys talking about in there?
3: Welcome!
0: That's stupid. Nikoski bought this little machine that you've probably been hearing sound effects on the show every day
2: now. Don't give her secrets.
0: And so I hit these all the time now. Like, if I don't know what to say, I just go to that.
2: All right.
0: Like, right now, see, Matt just... coming up next, Tea Time, Celebrity Gossip.
2: Yes, sir.
0: Another one of Brad Pitt's kids is dropping the name Pitt from their name.
1: Oh, dang.
0: We'll talk all about it. Don't move.

0: Apparently, another one of Brad Pitt's kids is gonna drop his last name as well. This is nuts, man. It's Tea Time. It's Tino Gochino Radio. What's the latest?
1: So, 21-year-old Zahara has completed the required legal notices to change her name from Jolie Pitt to just Jolie, and her final court hearing is scheduled for September 28th, where the judge is expected to approve the request if no one objects. And she's already been using that name publicly, and I guess her siblings Shiloh, Maddox, and Vivian have also distanced themselves from their father's last name.
2: What is Brad Pitt doing? Is he a deadbeat?
1: Well, there was a big incident. It was like 10 years ago, and I don't know if you remember it, but it was on a plane or something, and he supposedly was drunk, and he like put the kids down. He choked one of the kids.
2: Oh my
1: this
2: God.
1: This is like what the story is, but he was cleared of all that. Like, there was no, I guess,
3: charges.
1: Yes, uh-huh.
4: I'm sorry. If I get older, I'm changing my name back. I'm like, I want that last name Pitt.
0: That's what I'm saying. If you are Brad Pitt, like, I was gonna, at first, as a dad, yeah, you're probably sad, but also, are you like, in the back of your mind, like, he would probably tell no one, but in the back of his mind, is he like, that's your loss, kid?
2: I don't know. Jolie's a big last name, too.
0: Not as big as Pitt. Yeah. Brad Pitt's one of the biggest movie stars of all time.
2: She was Tomb Raider.
0: Okay.
1: But it's just crazy, because, I mean, that's a sad story, but also, I guess you don't know what happened for them to feel that way.
0: Yeah, no, for sure. Let me see. I got a bunch of different things I want to talk about. Let's start with the dating podcast. I've had a bunch of people reaching out, and that's what I love. Like, that's the whole point of the dating podcast, is to touch on dating horror stories or just bad dating experiences. Mm-hmm. And a lot of you have been reaching out, sharing your stories. I want to read one of the more recent DMs that I got next, and we'll see what the team thinks about it.
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0: I have a dating podcast that I'm very excited about. It's called Laugh at Love, and that's just what we're doing. Mm-hmm. We're laughing at love and the dating horror stories and just dating in general in 2026. It's wild, man. I highly suggest for listeners of the podcast to reach out and share their experiences so I can share my thoughts on them and we can just build this community of hatred for for dating. And this is one of the recent DMs I got from a listener. It says, for Laugh at Love, check this out. I used to be in a year and a half relationship with this girl, and she was roommates with another girl who dated my roommate. My roommate's relationship with his ex broke off after alleged cheating and a whole scandal of he said, she said started. This led to my relationship with my now ex to break up because the talk between both of our roommates, my ex and I, stayed in different buildings. But here's my take. The people around you can cause your own relationship to crumble, which led us led to us breaking apart. After a couple of months and me seeing different girls, my ex tried to get back with me, even though at that time I had a different girlfriend who I still date now. And my ex had a ton of different friends threatening me, basically telling me I should not get back and not be in a committed relationship. We broke up 4 to 5 months after things started happening. My point is, the people around you can drastically affect your relationship.
1: Wow. So the roommate caused the breakup?
0: I'm very confused by the entire thing, if I'm being honest with you.
2: I mean, that's why you gotta hide your girl. You gotta hide her from the world, because if not, they can't ruin what they don't know.
3: But don't you want your friends to be hanging out with your spouse, whoever you're dating? You want everybody to hang out. If they can't get along, I think that's a huge red flag for the relationship. You're friends with these people, you've been friends with them for your whole life, but your new person you're dating,
0: I'm thinking about us specifically. I mean, we don't hang out a ton outside of work, but when we do, I don't think anybody currently has a problem with anyone's spouse, right?
1: No.
2: I have a problem with Serena's husband.
1: Why?
3: What's that problem?
2: Because I just feel like
0: he's the problem. Because Nicasio wants to
3: be replacement daddy.
1: Oh gosh. Stop it. You guys went golfing together.
0: Hold on. What happened? They went golfing together?
1: Yeah, well, we went on all that trip. That big trip.
0: Hold on. So are you saying Serena's the problem because you're trying to be with her husband?
2: Oh no. Wait, we're not going there.
0: What's happening?
4: Cino Cucino Radio.
0: I saw this online, thought it was really interesting. Basically, not being able to control the results of life is just part of life. And it's called non-attachment. Mm-hmm. I want to break this down for you. And I think it's smart. Next.
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0: night. Came across this, wanted to share because I thought it was cool. And it might, I don't know, resonate for somebody listening. Basically, you can't be attached to the outcome of things. And this was all inspired by the Conor McGregor loss, like the person that posted this. So it says, Conor McGregor came back after 5 years, and the comeback lasted 69 seconds.
1: Sheesh.
0: 5 years of work, one awkward landing, and that's it. That's just how it happened.
2: More like 9 seconds.
0: That's life. It says, and one bad night can feel like it erases everything that came before it, but it doesn't. There's a Buddhist idea for moments.

0: like this called non-attachment, where you give everything to the effort and you hold the outcome loosely. You have to understand that you don't control the results. You can control the training and the showing up and the getting back up, but getting humbled isn't the opposite of greatness. It's simply part of it. And yes, all of this is easier said than done. It always is, but that's why it's called a practice, ups and downs included.
1: I don't think you know how to get through, I guess, the hard times until you get to the hard times. Because there is something, too, that just popped up that kind of could kind of go with this. But this woman, she posted that 2 years ago, she, I guess, went paralyzed from working out, like something on the Smith machine.
2: Oh my God.
1: She's like started meeting people who this also happened to. And they were like teenage girls and just all these people. And now there's like this community and she's still an athlete. But like it was that moment that changed for her and she didn't give up.
0: Yeah, you just never know what's going to happen.
1: Mm-hmm.
3: I hate that they compared this whole thing like to the Conor McGregor thing, because it's like...
0: It's true, though.
3: I'm going to get over it if I have 60 M's in my bank account. I'll get over it fast.
0: But that's life in general. Not everyone's going to have 60 million, and we're all going to have bad times.
3: Yeah,
0: but you have to get through them.
3: For him, it's easy. It's just a horrible...
2: And it's like the process, too. It's like going on vacation and getting mad that the dinner was bad one night. How about the rest of the trip? Like, the drive up there, did you enjoy it? The whole life is the process. Enjoy the process. Mm-hmm. If you're always just worried about the results, you're going to be miserable your whole life.
3: Facts.
0: Like Nicasio.
3: Yep. Enjoy the journey. I always tell everyone that.
2: I've never heard you say that.
3: Yeah. I'm enjoying my journey right now.
0: Where you headed?
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Yeah. Hey, hey, hey. Hey, bro, yeah.

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1: 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When Biggie did that verse, I didn't know Biggie was pretty much chasing y'all to apologize from club to club. 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
2: Yeah, he really was. 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
3: 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He wasn't in the casket, bro.
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0: 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Long Rose is here as well. We got some special guests in the building.
1: Nah, man, we got we say legends sometime, and they don't really be legends.
0: Nine-time Grammy Award-winning icon.
1: Man, 8 number one hits, sold more than 100 million albums worldwide, 23 albums. 8 of those albums went double platinum and hit the top 10, goddammit.
0: And the soundtrack to a lot of our lives and our mama lives.
1: Man.
0: Ladies and gentlemen, Earth, Wind, and Fire. Hey. Welcome. Good morning. How y'all feeling?
2: We're feeling good. We're out touring. And having a good time. Just sold out Madison Square Garden with Lionel night before last. Mm-hmm. And living life and having a good time. Couldn't imagine that when we started this that in our 20s that we'd be 75 and still doing it.
3: Mm-hmm.
2: You know, on this level.
0: What makes you still enjoy it after all these years? Still love going on tour, still doing those things.
2: I always say I would have played music for free. Fortunately, I get paid for it.
0: Yep.
2: But it's a passion, and it's wonderful that it makes a lot of other people happy and brings so much joy to so many people. Like you say, our music has become part of the soundtrack of so many people's lives now, and we wouldn't have been able to even imagine that, you know, starting out. But we just wanted to be in the best band in the world, whole world. And Billboard just nominated.
4: Right, right. Yeah, Billboard came out and said that Earth, Wind & Fire is the greatest R&B band of all time.
1: Wow. Wow. Old Jackie would have said that 20 years ago.
0: Now, you know, you got a point.
4: Well, it took us a little longer, I guess.
5: They're just catching up, right?
1: They're just catching up. And rest in peace to Maurice White.
4: Yeah,
1: you know what I mean? Got to say that. When you're on stage now, do you feel him on stage with y'all?
2: Every note, every stick, every beat, because, you know, it's like part of his, you know, his DNA, his heart. So, yeah, you can't play Earth, Wind & Fire music without Maurice being there.
5: And, you know, you feel him on stage, particularly when you do those great songs like That's the Way the World, all those wonderful songs that people grew up on. And so, as Philip said, you know, we feel him every night.
1: I always heard Brother Maurice talk about music as something spiritual. Like, do you think people underestimate how intentional he was about healing people through music and how intentional y'all are as a group about healing people through music?
2: Well, you know, as he evolved in his, you know, evolution of spiritual enlightenment, he just really came to understand what a high art music is.
1: Mm-hmm.
2: And its ability to transform, to
1: heal.
2: Right. You know, and so that was what we went about, making sure that our intentions was in the music in that way, that it would make a positive difference in those who heard it.
0: Mm-hmm. Now,
5: he wanted to render a service to humanity, you know, and as we're seeing now, where people remember where they were when those songs came on, how they feel about things, he was on a high plane.
6: That's definitely on a mission.
3: But I think that's why all these years later, people still really live, like generations live with your music very differently. Y'all can sell out wherever you guys go because it's a service to people. And a lot of artists don't understand that their art can be of service.
2: Mm-hmm. Yeah. The music was for a higher purpose.
1: Mm-hmm. You know, real quick, maybe y'all can answer this for me. I always wondered, where could I go to learn more about Maurice White's philosophy on life? Did he ever get an opportunity to explain that anywhere?
2: Well, you know, just listening to all of the music, and not just the stuff that's on the main line, but, you know, the other cuts and stuff. You know, I mean, Maurice was very open about the fact that he was a student of life, and one that was just allowing, you know, the power of the creativity to come through him. You know, and so he stayed very open to, you know, that inspiration at all times, and taught us to do the same, and taught us by example, really. You know,
6: and he had quite a library too. He was a tremendous reader of books, you know, and certainly some books that he turned me on to, Napoleon Hill. You know, Think and Grow Rich. Yeah, there you go. Yeah, right. The Master Key to Riches, The Laws of Success.
5: And, you know, the thing about it is he had traveled the world before he was in Earth, Wind & Fire, before he started Earth, Wind & Fire. So we were learning, and so we sort of grew up on the road, you know, and watching him do what he did. And, of course, you know, pulling from the greats, Miles Davis, all those wonderful artists that he pulled from too. So we were very fortunate to learn from a great teacher.
1: What's something that he taught you that had nothing to do with music but everything to do with life?
2: Yeah, this, you know, like you have to keep your hands and hearts open.
5: Right.
2: You know.
6: Right, stay open.
2: You do this, you nothing comes in, nothing goes out.
5: Right,
2: you
5: right.
2: know. But you know, you have to, you know, you have to give and you have to keep your hands open so you you know, and it's reciprocal, it comes back to you.
0: Mm-hmm. I was gonna ask, in 1969 when this band was created, y'all this and it was first originally the Salty Peppers.
5: Oh, the Salty Peppers. Oh, yeah, right.
0: Did you ever think that it would come this far to the lives that you changed, the love you put in people's hearts? Did you, was that always the goal and the key?
6: When you're first getting into this thing, you don't know where it's going to go. Mm. You just hope that the outcome is a very positive outcome. But coming into a band, you don't know what's going to happen. You don't know what kind of success, if any, that you will have. You just have to believe in what you're doing.
5: One time.
6: Yeah, right.
5: Yeah.
6: Right, absolutely.
5: I think the first time we ever heard one of our tunes, I think it was Mighty Mighty, and we were in the car, and we jumped out the car. Because, you know, when you hear your work, and you hear it, and you hear it back at you, you know, it's just, it's very powerful, and it's, and those songs live on today, man.
1: Can you tell me about the night of September 21st. Like why September 21st? Like
2: you're gonna hear a whole bunch of stuff about that one. Somebody said, well, it was Cabron's due date.
6: Right.
2: As long as I known Reese, he never said anything.
5: Right.
2: About
5: he never
2: that.
5: Said anything about
2: you know. But at any rate, he said it sounded good. You know,
1: it just sounded good.
2: It sounded good.
6: It was working. You know, yeah. Body out. Say, do you remember?
5: Yeah. And it was a filler. It was a filler in the middle of a greatest hits record that it was used to was not really on an album, and it's been a hit 5 times.
3: That's crazy as a filler.
5: Matter of fact, I was checking your show out when Taylor Swift did her version of it, and you went off. You said, "How could she, you know, change the lyrics and change the sound of it?" You know,
1: you can't mess with that, man.
5: People went nuts.
6: If you come into our show and you hear September, you're late.
5: Oh, yeah.
1: Wow.
6: Because it's the last song we do in the set.
5: Oh, yeah. Right.
1: You know. And it's globally recognized as the UN's International Day of Peace. I don't know if that was what came first.
2: I didn't even know that.
6: Yeah, you didn't know that.
1: Yeah, it's recognized. Look that up, Lauren. I'm pretty sure it's looked at as the UN's International Day of Peace. So I was wondering if there's some type of correlation, but I don't know what came first.
5: No, people just pick the song when they hear it.
3: Yeah.
5: You know, because they relate to it in a lot of different kind of ways. And now, you know, we got kids 5 years old that know the songs and don't know who we are.
2: True confession about September, because we used to listen to all the music once we got finished doing, you know, our projects and stuff. And so we're listening to the project that September was on. We got to September, we played it. I was like, yeah, I don't know.
0: Oh, you didn't hear it at first.
6: You couldn't get with it at first.
2: It's a la la la la la. Just, yeah, I don't know, guys.
1: It was body out.
2: I was like, I don't know. I was wrong. Yes.
1: Did you ask? Like, what the hell is a body out?
2: No, I sang it. It was me and Reese doing all the voices.
6: Yeah.
2: So, I didn't ask that, but I thought it was so simple because all the other songs had so many, you know, changes and all that kind of stuff, you know, and so it was great then and it's great now and I didn't know it.
1: Classic.
0: We got more with Earth, Wind & Fire. When we come back, don't move. It's The Breakfast Club. Good morning.
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1: I'm watching the documentary on HBO. When did y'all finally get the business right? Because, you know, y'all had some financial struggles, and I was shocked to see that y'all was in tours in debt.
2: Yeah.
1: Like, when did y'all finally get that right?
2: Yesterday.
3: We just did a Madison Square Garden. We're fine now.
4: Thank you.
3: We finally got it together.
4: Right.
3: We're back in the back, pick the money up.
5: No, but truthfully, no one could have predicted when we are putting together this band that, okay, we're going to sell out five nights at Wembley. We're going to sell five nights at the Forum, all these different things. And when you haven't been used to having that kind of money and stuff, you don't know that this stuff is going to run out and stuff. So, like, all of the things that we're trying to do, that Maurice was trying to do with the production and all that kind of stuff, And I bet you management probably took him to the bank too, you know, because, you know, basically you're just moving and you don't think the money's going to dry up and all that kind of stuff. So you don't have no history. So you got to get burnt pretty bad before you actually start to, you know, have some financial sense about yourself.
4: Mm-hmm. And when all that was happening, that was before the age of corporate sponsorship.
6: Mm-hmm. Gotcha.
4: You know, before later on, that's when all the other acts got corporate sponsorship, you know, from car companies, different things. And there was nothing. You were just paying as you go along so you can do the shows, you know.
1: And was there a point where you were really making less than the roadie?
5: Yeah, for a long time.
4: Yeah.
6: Wow.
1: That's crazy.
5: But we didn't know, though. You know, like, because we were just happy to be in the band.
3: We come from
5: families that don't have no money and all that kind of stuff. So, you know, when your needs are met and stuff, you're like just, especially at, you know, 21 years old, you know, you don't know that, you know, okay, the roadie's making three times as much as you are.
4: That's crazy. And you don't know it's a business until later, you know, and then you find out, you know, it's not about the money, it's about the money. You find out.
7: What's the process been like making all of that right now?
5: You
7: like,
5: know what?
7: What's the process, or what was the process like trying to make all of that right? Like all of the money, well, the recouping, you know, like certain things.
5: Getting good representation.
4: Yeah. Good man.
5: You know, and people, you know, teaching you, you know, bringing you up to speed, right. you know, so that, you know, it took some years. And fortunately for us, you know, we've been heading up the band 40 years now, you know, and the Teresa's, what,
3: 20?
5: Yeah,
3: about
1: 20.
5: Yeah.
1: Man. You want to say something?
3: No, I was going to say, we've been at this longer with just the three of us than we were with Maurice.
4: With him.
1: Got you.
4: Yeah. Uh-huh. And Reese didn't even do, now, you know, you do buses on the road. Reese didn't even get into the bus era.
5: We didn't even take, we were
3: driving station wagons.
4: That's right.
5: Mm. And we had plane.
3: We were one time.
5: One of the first R&B groups to start flying and stuff.
3: Yeah.
1: How did y'all avoid not making, I guess, the financial situation personal with Maurice?
5: You know, no, it got personal.
1: It definitely got personal.
5: Okay. But the transition or the evolution of forgiving and understanding, you know, was something that, you know, was a process.
3: Mm-hmm. I was going to say it got personal, and that's why some people never return. Mm-hmm. That's how personal it got. They didn't want to. Anything to do with it moving forward.
4: Mm-hmm. And you learn how to forgive and keep it moving. Mm-hmm. And as Ralph had mentioned, we've been doing it longer without Reese than we were with Reese.
3: Mm-hmm. Yeah.
4: You know.
7: When there are things, shifting gears a bit, when there are things out there, like you guys were the first African-American act to sell out Madison Square Garden, right? During that time when you were doing it, did it feel, like, how did it feel? Because now people look back at that and they're like, oh, wow, like, mm-hmm. that's such a big thing, but it probably didn't feel so glamorous when you guys were doing it.
5: No, it felt glamorous. Mm-hmm. Yeah, Madison Square Garden has always been glamorous to any artist.
4: Right.
5: You know,
4: right.
5: It's iconic. I was just telling some people the other day when we were there, you know, to look around and to, you know, relish the time there, because it's a very sacred place.
7: Mm-hmm.
4: I don't think any other band from our era is playing Madison Square Garden. We're doing it twice. We did it back in the day,
7: and
4: we're doing
7: night.
4: It now.
7: Mm-hmm.
4: And the thing about it now, it's a multicultural audience. You know, it's all ages, all races of people, mm-hmm. and they're enjoying the same thing. And for the 2 hours that we're out there together, they feel better when they leave than when they came.
2: Mm-hmm.
4: You know, because they don't know what to expect. You know, but the thing about it, they're very happy. And playing in New York, man, is really, I mean, when they love you, they love you. You know, they don't take no prisons, but when they love you, they love you. And they gave us a lot of love the other night with Lionel.
2: Well, you know, these brothers got to go.
1: Absolutely. You got a memoir, though. Right, Ron?
3: Yeah. Yes, it came out in May 28th. Mm-hmm. It's called Rhythm and Fire, A Life in Harmony mm-hmm. with Earth, Wind, and Fire. And after being in the group for 55 years, I decided it was time to write a book.
2: Mm.
3: And so I did, and it's doing very well.
1: You know, when people are celebrating Earth, Wind, and Fire's, you know, legacy, right? 50 years from now, it'll be like 100 years, right? What do you hope they're saying about your legacy?
5: You know, here's a band that did music and their intention was greater than themselves.
2: Mm-hmm.
5: You know, it wasn't so much about them as much as it was about rendering a service to the humanity.
2: Mm-hmm.
3: And I hope they
5: it lives on.
3: Mm-hmm. I was going to say, I hope they realize we made a tremendous contribution to the artistic and cultural fabric mm-hmm. of the globe.
4: Mm-hmm. And 50 years from now, when we come back again on The Breakfast Show.
1: All of us will be AI.
5: Exactly. But wait, big up to you guys, because we're in rarefied atmosphere. Absolutely. Being with you guys, it's an honor to be here. You guys are
2: thank you so much
5: for the culture, and you know, like you guys are so sharp, guys and ladies. Your whole operation, and so you know, thank you for inviting us.
2: Man, thank you.
1: Y'all can come back anytime.
2: Icons, yes. Legends.
4: Thank you.
2: Earth, Wind, and Fire.
7: Please,
2: ladies and gentlemen.
7: Back tomorrow. Ralph said he come back tomorrow.
2: They come back tomorrow.
7: Want to
2: come
7: back? I got some gifts.
2: Oh
7: yes.
2: All right.
1: I don't want to share this.
2: No, you share this for everybody.
7: Three,
2: stop
7: you can't
2: that.
7: Fit all of them.
2: You want to see it? Well, it's Earth, Wind, and Fire. It's The Breakfast Club. Come on.

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2: Delarious. Charlemagne the God.
3: What is the Breakfast Club?
4: Y'all are wild.
5: You're a bit unpredictable.
6: What?
7: With gang gang.
8: Y'all came a long way.
7: With gang gang.
9: Ask the questions that need to be answered, okay?
10: This was a morning show, for God's sake.
11: I like this show.
12: Wake up. Now let's begin.

0: Good morning, USA.
1: Yo.
0: Charlamagne the God.
1: Jess Hilarious. Peace to the planet. It's Thursday. How y'all feel out there? I feel blessed, black, and highly favored. Happy to be here. Another day to serve our beautiful listeners. Good morning. What is happening, Jess Hilarious? How you feeling?
0: I feel... You sure you want to know how I feel, Charlamagne?
1: Let me think about it.
0: Please think.
1: I do.
0: All right, I feel good today, though.
1: Okay.
0: We got one. I feel good today. Envy is running a little behind today. How you feeling,
1: You couldn't
0: Charlamagne?
1: Wait to say that because he always saying you late.
0: Could not wait.
1: You couldn't wait to say TJ Envy late this morning.
0: Mm-hmm. I've been on time all week so far, so.
1: I feel good. I'm actually still recovering.
0: Come on, Charlamagne.
1: From last weekend. I'm trying to tell you. Listen, I was born in 1978. I turned 48 years old on June 29th, so I'm not a person that be out three nights in a row.
0: Yo, we almost back at Friday. Friday.
1: I don't know what to tell you, okay? In fact, you got to understand, we went to a concert Friday, Saturday, and Monday.
0: And Monday.
1: Okay, yeah, right? So we went to a concert Friday, Saturday, and Monday. I'm still recovering. And I've been back on my routine. I'm working out and doing everything I'm supposed to do this week, but I'm still like, God dang.
0: Just tired. Still
1: just
0: feeling.
1: Tired, man. But it's okay. It's okay. We'll get back soon.
0: Yeah, I feel good. I went to my husband's, treated me to a spa evening or whatever. He got back in town and I was able to go by myself. He was able to stay with the baby and his mother-in-law. Like I said, that's why I'm out all week. My mother-in-law / nanny had surgery, and so we had to split up the time to have the kids or whatever. So
1: what do you call a spa weekend? Because I saw a video of your daughter, Marley. How old is Marley now?
0: She'll be 2 August 20th.
1: And already giving pedicures.
0: Yo, no, chill.
1: I seen it with my own eyes. I don't know why y'all got that young Mexican lady girl working so hard early.
0: Yo, okay? Called her a young Mexican lady. First of all, she 1 year old. She about to be 2. I don't know where she's seen like nail filing and how to do pedicures, but she'll go get her little pedicure kit and be like, "Mommy, I'll do your toes." I'm like, "No, first of all, that's Korean. That's not even Mexican." So she really don't even know yet. I'm like, gosh.
1: It's just work, though. It's just work.
0: Just
1: okay?
0: Still.
1: The fact y'all already got her a pedicure kit says a lot.
0: We don't have it. She stole mine. I don't know where she saw it yet, but I mean, where she saw it to start mocking that, but that's what she liked to do. So, anyway.
1: Okay.
0: Let's get the show cracking. Joining us today, we got...
1: You don't even know.
0: Yes, I do.
1: It's John Morgan.
0: John Morgan, yes, American attorney and founder of Morgan & Morgan, the largest personal injury law firm in the U.S. He's up here with his new book, Life is Luck, Lessons from a Paperboy and How to Improve Your Luck, and it's out now.
1: Right, one of the most interesting conversations I've had in a long time from Mr. John Morgan. Like, I mean, he's a billionaire, but, you know... false narratives or perceptions or stereotypes you have about billionaires, I think he shatters those perceptions. Yeah,
0: okay.
1: we'll talk to him next hour.
0: Well, we're going to talk to him.
1: That's
0: today.
1: Right.
0: And then we got
1: Front Page News with Mimi Brown coming up next.
0: You going to let me do it?
1: No.
0: Damn.
1: Actually.
0: I'm going to prove I got better. And coming up next, we got Front Page News with Mimi Brown. And then get it off your chest. If you're happy, frustrated, or just got something you want to tell us what's on your mind, call up 1-800-585-1051.
1: That's right.
0: Breakfast Club. Good morning.

0: It's DJ Envy, Jess Hilarious, Charlamagne Tha God. We are the Breakfast Club. Let's get in some front page news. Start off with sports. Now, I ain't go front. I'm becoming a soccer fan, right? I'm really enjoying it. Maybe it's because it's the competition of FIFA, but yesterday Argentina played England. Argentina won 2-1, but England was in front the whole game until the last 6 minutes. In the last 6 minutes, Argentina scored 2 goals.
1: I don't know what soccer, football, FIFA did this year, but it does feel like everybody is tapped in. Like, I walk in the facilities and people are sitting around watching the soccer game.
0: Yes.
1: Like, I'm like, when did this happen?
0: Yesterday, the game at 3 o'clock. It was just a dope game, and my son loves it, so it's a chance to bond with him. But I watched the last yesterday, and I'm sitting there like, I'm really enjoying the game. Like, it was really good. So, salute to Argentina. So, Spain will play Argentina for the FIFA World Cup final. That's Sunday, July 19th. All right? So, I'm trying to get tickets. When you think Super Bowl tickets are expensive, you think all these other tickets are expensive, you look up FIFA and they're like,
2: soccer is like that.
0: $15,000 a ticket. $18,000 a ticket. So,
1: I mean, it's the most popular sport in the world. Mm-hmm.
0: Jesus Christ. So, all right, what's up, Mimi?
3: Good morning, everyone. So we start this morning in Washington, where President Trump, he is preparing to address the nation tonight in a primetime speech. So the president says he plans to make what he's calling a very big announcement with the major focus on election security and what he describes as free and fair elections. He's also expected to address the ongoing conflict with Iran. I spoke to Democratic strategist Ashley Etienne about what else we should be listening for tonight, and here's what she had to say.
4: Whether you're somebody who's working outdoors, you have an errand that you just can't not do today or tomorrow.
1: I don't think that's the clip. That's definitely not the clip.
0: He doesn't have that clip, Mimi.
3: No? From last night? Okay. Ashley says that we should be paying attention to what he's going to talk about with the Iran war and the economy. So those two things. And she also said affordability. Those are the things that are affecting Americans. And so she expects for us to hear some of that as well tonight.
1: Donald Trump's going to be discussing election security tonight, but he's also prepping to steal an election.
3: Yes.
1: Which is a midterm.
3: We are definitely going to hear what his plans are for the midterm elections.
1: Absolutely. What his plans are very, still the midterm elections.
3: Yes, and that very big announcement, I'm sure that has something to do with that.
0: Is it me or he's the president that talks to the public the most? I feel like he's always doing a State of the Union address or a state of address or a press release. He's always doing something in the press. Nobody else feels that way.
1: None of y'all care about him stealing the election? That's what y'all care about him talking so much?
3: No, it's a really big thing. Yes. But I think we're going to talk about it tomorrow after he announces exactly.
1: That he's going to steal the election. Yes.
3: Pretty much. And so dangerous smoke from massive wildfires, they're burning in Canada and spreading across parts of the United States this morning. And it's creating an unhealthy air quality for millions of Americans from the Midwest to the Northeast. So more than 830 wildfires burning in Canada, forcing evacuations and thick smokes, across the South. So most of that air quality now, though, is affecting Minnesota to New York. And in New York City, officials are urging people, especially children, older adults, pregnant women, and anyone with heart or lung disease to limit their time outdoors. I think we have that audio.
4: Whether you're

0: somebody who's working outdoors, you have an errand that you just can't not do today or tomorrow, the best way to keep yourself safe is buying an N95 or KN95 grade mask.
1: Yeah, it's nasty and disgusting out there. They were saying that if you do have to go outside, like he said, wear a mask, but also try to stay inside. It was supposed to be a heat wave the last couple of days in New York City, but they're saying because of the haze that the sun won't be able to shine to get over 90 degrees in most places. So it's really affecting it.
2: Damn.
3: This happens ever so often, though. I remember this happening a few years ago.
1: A couple years ago, yeah.
3: Yeah.
2: Yeah.
3: How do we know this is not a Terrigen Mist? Oh, y'all don't read comic books. I'm sorry.
1: Yeah.
3: And Marvel, Terrigen Mist is a fictional mutagenic vapor that is released, and it turns people into inhumans.
2: Interesting. Well, forecasters say there could be some relief on the way, though. Rain is expected later this week, and it could help clear up some of that sky. But in the meantime, yes, take all the precautions for that dangerous air quality that is circulating, you know, all over the Northeast and also in the Midwest.
3: I wonder how that affects flights.
2: Well, that's a great question.
4: Yeah.
2: I wonder how airlines are dealing with that. So that's a good thing. If you do have a flight to check to take off, I would suggest calling the airline and kind of seeing what that looks like as well.
1: Mm-hmm.
2: Maybe some delays there. But coming up at 7, we're going to talk more about, there were some heated exchanges yesterday on Capitol Hill between Todd Blanch and his hearing nomination with Senator Ossoff from Georgia. So we'll get into that in 7.
1: All right. Everybody else, get it off your chest. 800-585-1051. If you need to vent, phone lines are wide open. Again, 1-800-585-1051. Call us up right now. It's The Breakfast Club. Good morning.
5: The Breakfast Club.
1: Hey, what up, y'all? It's DJ Envy from The Breakfast Club. I'm not going to lie. I'm hyped right now. I'm getting ready to hit the red carpet on Tuesday with my guy, Curtis 50 Cent Jackson, and the cast for the premiere of Starz's new series, Fightland. 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I'm excited to see it first on that red carpet. And trust me, you're going to want to see this. So shout out to 50. Fightland drops July 31st, only on Starz.
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8: This morning, we do have reports of an accident blocking Shoup Mill Road at Riverton Road. Expect delays. Construction work slowing you down. Northbound is 75 as you make your way between Webster and Needmore Road. 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When's the hottest week of the summer? 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

0: identified as Fred Davis, died July 13th due to his injuries. No other injuries were reported. In sports, the Reds visit the Rockies tomorrow. It'll be a 3-game set in Denver. Weather forecast for today, mostly sunny, then becoming partly cloudy later this morning. Then mostly sunny. Areas of smoke this afternoon with highs in the lower 90s. 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
0: 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Back to the world's most dangerous morning show.

0: Chris.
1: Hello.
0: Hey, what's your name, brother?
1: This is Neil in Detroit.
0: What's up, bro? Get it off your chest.
1: I don't got nothing to get off my chest. I was just trying to see if y'all would pray for Canada and pray for my city.
2: Well, first of all, what's your city?
1: We got the wild forest fires going on over here.
0: Detroit.
2: Oh, gotcha. Yeah.
1: Well, in Canada.
0: Yeah, now we're
1: spreading it over.
0: It's affecting us as well. It's very hazy, very nasty. The sky is disgusting. It's no sun is out. And it smells like, you know, of course, fire is burning. It's disgusting out there.
1: Yeah, I ain't gonna lie. I'm through too. That I'm on the Breakfast Club. I listen to y'all every morning. Shout out Charlamagne, Jess, Lauren, DJ Envy. Y'all probably the best in the business out here doing what y'all do.
2: We are. Appreciate let me ask you a question. What causes the wildfires?
1: I don't know. Are you going to put me on blast on the radio?
0: It's so dry. So it's usually so dry there's no water, that the ground in the forest is dry, that it creates like these brush fires, that the fire start and then the wind blows it and it just continues to get bigger and bigger and bigger and bigger. That's usually what starts it. It happens in California all the time.
2: I'm talking about Canada, though. I wonder what's
0: same thing in Canada.
1: Yeah,
0: it's
1: but
0: super dry.
1: You know, in Detroit, we known for Dodge and everything. So, but for us to be affected by smoke from a wildfire, that's high for us.
2: That's happened before, though. Mm-hmm. Ain't the first time.
0: Well, thank you, brother. Hello, who's this?
3: Hi, this is Amy.
0: Hey, Amy. Good morning.
4: Good morning.
3: Good morning. I'm sitting watching you guys right now on Netflix.
2: Really?
3: I can't believe I'm finally getting through. Mm-hmm. Yes. I've been trying to get through for the past 4 or 5 years on my birthday. It's my birthday today.
2: Happy birthday, Cancer girl. Gang.
3: Thank you. And Shala, you is mean. Period. You're mean.
2: What I do now?
3: Just quit being mean to Lauren. Hmm. Okay?
2: I can't agree to that.
3: You can agree.
2: Can't agree to that.
4: What you doing for your birthday,
3: boy?
4: Oh,
3: my gosh. I'm not doing anything really. I don't have any plans. I got to get my son from the airport later. Flying in from Indiana. I'm originally from Indiana, but I'm here in Texas.
0: What part of Texas?
3: I'm in Houston.
0: Okay.
3: I've been out here 10 years. I'm not doing anything. I don't have any plans.
0: Go to Ball 5015. Like, they got amazing food. Go get, you know, have a nice dinner.
3: Yeah. I don't know. I had thought about that. Being over there in Third War, I don't know.
2: I don't know about that.
3: I don't know, because my son got AAU games this weekend, and it's going to be pricey games.
0: Yeah, no.
2: Well, listen, just be grateful. How about that? Be grateful for another year of life, man.
3: I'm grateful for another year. Yes, I am. I'm so happy that I finally got through.
4: That's what's up.
0: Well, enjoy your birthday, Amy.
2: Happy born day,
3: thank
2: Amy.
3: You.
0: Good luck
3: thank
0: to your son
3: you.
0: This weekend.
3: Thank you. Y'all have a good one.
2: You too.
4: You too, boo.
0: Get it off your chest. 800-585-1051. If you need to vent, hit us up now. It's The Breakfast Club. Good morning.
5: The Breakfast Club.
0: The cup is down to its final matches. 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
1: Hello, who's this?
2: Envy! What's up, Envy?
1: What's up, Trav?
2: Big Philly. What's up, Jeff?
3: Trav.
2: Charlamagne.
4: Peace, sis. What's happening?
2: Big cancer birthday coming up this Saturday. Big cancer in the building.
4: Okay, okay. Who candle you blowing out? Who cake you eating?
1: Wow.
2: Oh, God. You ask me that every year.
4: And I hope you have a good time every year.
2: I told you I'm going to St. Lucia.
4: Going
2: to St. Lucia for 5 days.
4: I love St. Lucia.
2: I'm so excited. You know, pray for me getting on this airplane. Y'all know I hate an airplane.
4: What are you saying that?
2: I'm going to get on there. Secrets Resort, all inclusive.
4: Wow.
3: Ooh, yeah. Okay, yes. Okay. Secrets is nice too. You want fun. You
2: yeah,
3: very yeah. relaxing.
4: Make sure you go
2: yeah,
4: to
2: that,
4: make sure
2: right
4: you
2: here.
4: Go to that go dip in that
2: the mud bath.
4: The mud bath. There you go. Yeah, you gotta do the mud
2: yeah.
4: bath.
2: That's one on my list right now.
4: Sofa Springs.
2: There.
4: That's what it's called. Sofa Springs. Yes, sir. Yes, sir.
2: Yep.
3: You gonna buy yourself?
2: Also, no, me and my cousin are going. My mom and my dad is going too.
4: That's okay. What's up. St. Lucia's beautiful.
2: Yeah. But I do want to say that this weekend, one of the greatest rappers alive was outside, y'all. One of the greatest rappers alive.
4: I know. I went to all three concerts.
1: I went to one show on Friday.
4: The greatest rapper alive. I went to all three shows.
2: Yeah, so I want to say dropping a clue bomb for J. Cole, baby. He was outside this weekend.
4: What J. Cole was at?
1: Yeah, where was he at?
2: His tour started off. The Fall Off Tour, baby. Dropping a clue bomb
4: for
2: J. Cole. Yes, it did. Don't act like you don't know that.
4: I promise you, I did not know that. I'm not even trying to. I did not know that.
3: They thought she was talking about Jay-Z.
1: Yeah, he should have pulled up the Yankee Stadium and did the record with Hov.
4: Where did it start at?
2: Well, he couldn't pull up the Yankee Stadium because he was too busy attending his tour, his sold out tour in stadium. That's what he was doing.
4: Where did it start at?
2: It started in Charlotte.
4: Oh, wow. I'm not even joking. I did not know that. Shout out to J. Cole.
2: Literally, look it up. And it's one of the, my boy doing his thing right now. I'm going to see him on July 21st. That's another birthday gift to myself. I'm going to be seeing him on July 21st. If y'all get any tickets to New York, let me know so I can go.
4: I'm looking at it now.
2: If you get another some more stadium seats, Charlamagne, I'm going with you.
4: I'm definitely not going in to get no suite for J. Cole. Shout out to J. Cole.
2: Damn. No, don't say definitely. Yeah.
1: They got to say it like that. J. Cole get busy.
4: I'm just not.
1: You just not paying for it?
4: I'm just not. Salute to J. Cole, though.
3: He's still recovering from the 3 days.
2: If you get a chance to go, seriously go.
4: Next concert I'm going to is Jeezy and Mary J. Blige in Vegas.
2: That's going to be a good one.
4: I know it is.
1: Well, Trav, you have a great birthday, Trav.
4: Cole actually has.
2: I surely will.
4: He had 2 dates in Charlotte, and then he had one in Miami on the 14th. What's today? Oh, yeah, one in Tampa, too. He already did 4 shows.
1: That's right.
4: Mm-hmm. He's going to be in Atlanta next on the 17th.
1: Well, get it off your chest. 800-585-1051. What's up, Lauren?
5: Good morning, y'all.
1: We got the latest coming up?
5: Yes, we do. We're going to talk about the ESPYs. They went down last night. A lot of good names there. A lot of good people honored. But also, a little bit more about Jay-Z, because some streams is booming, and I got a statement from Yankee Stadium. People trying to figure out this fines and or not situation. I got an answer for you.
4: Ain't that crazy? I don't know why they worried about them fines. Like, they got to pay them.
5: I know. But that's just the thing that people do after stuff like this, I guess. But
1: yeah, but why does it matter? He still did a full show. Like, who cares? Who gets fined? Who doesn't get fined?
5: They would be complaining more if they had to be arguing about whether they was getting their ticket money back or not.
1: So if he got a fine or didn't get a fine, how does it affect people? People going to pay the fine for him?
5: You know they not.
1: Okay.
5: But we got an answer.
1: All right. We'll get to that when we come back. It's The Breakfast Club. Good morning.
0: The Breakfast Club.
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7: 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Starting in Dayton on Germantown Street, look for an accident at Edwin Moses Boulevard, causing some delays, more delays in Dayton. Another accident reported on West Grand Ave at Salem Ave. In Huber Heights, if you're on Brent Pike, expect delays.

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1: Yo, the word dookie is so funny.
2: Somebody dookied on a plane the other day, and I was so upset.
0: That's disgusting.
2: I was so upset.
1: That is rude.
2: Because they opened up the door, and you could smell it, and I was like,
1: oh, you were sitting right there at that seat?
2: I was sitting at one.
1: Oh.
2: And they opened up that door, and oh, my God.
0: A plane is still better than a porta potty. There is absolutely no reason to ever be dookieing in a porta potty.
1: Like a
0: life ain't never that serious.
1: Dookie cologne.
2: Dookie. All right. Morning, everybody. We are the Breakfast Club. Good morning. Let's get to the latest with Lauren.
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13: So a quick update here from Jay-Z's weekend in New York. Yes, we are still talking about it. This may be one of the last things, though, because people have been trying to figure out whether or not Jay-Z and team are going to be fined for him going over and performing until about like 2:30 in the morning Sunday night, which was the extra innings show that he did where they had to hold the doors. So I was told yesterday by a rep for Yankee Stadium that no agencies have reached out about fines and or penalties. So at this time, the answer indefinitely is no, he has not been fine. And there's been some reporting around this, but people for some reason are still confused. I saw an article yesterday questioning whether that would happen, so we have the answer.
2: I seen a report yesterday that they said he, of course, he wasn't going to get fined because he did it for the safety of people. It wasn't because he was late for any other reason. He did it to make sure people were safe,
0: and he was there in the building.
2: Yeah,
0: like, and it was something out of his control. Like, I don't see how you would get fined for that.
13: Yeah, well, I looked up like kind of how that works with Yankee Stadium with the event cutoffs and stuff like that, and from what I saw via Google, it was talking about how the city doesn't have like a hard legal stop time, but they do expect you to wrap up by a certain time, but there are exceptions that are made in extreme situations. So typically what they said is that sometimes they have there's a time period. They say the city doesn't have a hard legal stop time. Outdoor events at the stadium are genuinely expected to wrap up by or just before midnight out of courtesy to the surrounding neighborhood, but there are high profile exceptions. The city can and does make exceptions. And then they talk about the instance with Jay-Z where it was delayed for several hours due to security, and there are no curfews or noise fines as of right now. And I'm assuming that expectation or that exception that they made was because of the safety of the other people, like we talked about.
0: And I tell you what else, man, I may be tired from the weekend, but I still got a dopamine high from the weekend.
2: Still
0: going Friday gave me a dopamine high, went back Saturday, got another dopamine high, Sunday the same thing. There is nothing like a real life connection.
2: I'm hyped about my Yankee fitty that I got at the arena, man.
13: They said you got on a jersey dress today. You still looking like you're at the concert.
2: Jersey dress? I don't know about that, but yeah, that's right. Be jealous.
0: Yankee stuff is
2: your body can never fit in one, but go ahead.
0: I heard somebody say,
13: because I make them. FrancoGrande.com. Yeah. I got one for you, Envy, actually. Now that you just said that, I'm going to bring one.
1: Okay, Envy, I like that.
13: Don't do me.
0: Flat back. What? You can't say nothing about my back being flat.
13: Oh, no. We know your back is very compounded.
0: That's right.
13: It is very big.
0: That's right. Okay.
13: All right. Now, another thing.
0: Mad at me because you got a long back. What I got to do with that?
13: First of all, we're not going to talk about long and shapes in here because, Envy, you and them arms ain't nothing but long and flimsy, and you over here short.
0: It looked like he got two long roses on his side.
13: I am moving on. So another thing here with the Jay-Z concert. So during the week, that weekend that Jay-Z announced the shows and had the shows, there's a Billboard article that I read where they were referencing Luminate, which is that data company that talks everything music. Now in that conversation, they're talking about how some of the streams went up for the different albums. So they're talking about how for Jay-Z's Reasonable Doubt, the streams jumped 94%. So over 2.075 million official streams over the first 4 days. So from July 10th through the 13th, just that album alone. And then, of course, you have Blueprint that jumped as well, too. Now, that's insane. But, I mean,
1: it's
13: expected.
1: That's what it's supposed to do, though.
13: Yeah, because people are getting ready. You're listening to it.
2: Of course.
13: If you're me, you're trying to make sure you knew some of the songs so that the unks wasn't coming for you.
0: And not only that, it's a sense of discovery, right? Like, think about how many parents took their kids to the concerts this weekend, right? Mm-hmm. And these kids might have discovered Jay-Z for the first time. So now they're like, oh, shoot, let me go download this record. Listen to this album.
2: Yeah.
13: Yes.
2: I took Madison, and Madison didn't really know Reasonable Doubt. She know Can't Knock the Hustle, but she didn't know anything else. She know his later music, so she downloaded it so she could listen, so she knew what she was rocking to when we were there.
13: Yes. Period. Yep. All right. Now, as we move on to other news here in New York, the ESPYs went down yesterday. Did y'all know the ESPYs were on yesterday?
2: Yes, we did.
13: Okay. So the ESPYs went down yesterday. It was hosted by Marcelo Hernandez. You guys know him. He's a comedian from SNL. Mm-hmm. And he, of course, did an opening monologue that some people are grabbing some jokes from. One of the jokes that he made was about nepotism in sports. Let's take a listen to that.
3: A lot of young players have also hit the scene this year. Bronny James, LeBron James' son, is in the NBA now. Shedeur Sanders, Deion Sanders' son, is in the NFL. And Jalen Brunson, Rick Brunson's son, got to win an NBA championship with his dad as the coach. Which proves one thing, which is that nepotism, like most things, is way cooler when a black guy does it.
13: I don't know why people were grabbing that, talking about this is racist. Like, I don't think that was racist at all. I think it was...
1: he said the word black.
13: Yeah, I was like, okay.
0: And he's white. He's
13: Dominican.
0: So, he's not black.
13: Okay.
1: Yeah. Dominican. Well, oh, no, please, don't Amy start
0: says,
1: that.
0: No, because when Amy says black, it sounds crazy, right?
13: It hurts.
0: It's the way he says it.
13: Yeah.
2: I'm not Dominican. I am black.
0: See how you said that? What black says
13: why,
0: like that?
13: Why'd you say it?
0: Black.
13: I'm black.
0: I say I'm black.
2: Yeah, I'm black.
13: I don't like how you said that.
2: I'm black.
0: Okay.
13: Yeah. Now,
0: I'm learning Dominican slur. I'm tired.
2: I'm not Dominican. I'm black.
13: He also had a joke about the WNBA as well, too, in the monologue. Let's take a listen.
3: I also want to shout out the WNBA players for signing a new deal, and they're now making more money than ever before. Yes. Yes. A lot of new money in the WNBA, man. Opening up the door for a new reality show. Basketball husbands. And wives. But mostly wives.
13: Yeah, so that one's starting to circulate as well, too. But some of the awards last night that went down. So we got Jalen Brunson for Best Championship Performance with the Knicks, of course. Best Athlete, Jalen Brunson with the Knicks. Best NBA Player, Jalen Brunson.
2: Well-deserved.
13: Yes, Best Team, the New York Knicks. And it was cool because that Best Team Award happened at the end of the show, and Fat Joe kind of performed as they came out. Let's take a listen to their acceptance speech for Best Team.
4: You may see someone is missing up here. I want to say thank you to the ESPYs for pulling Josh Hart's invite.
6: Thank you. Appreciate y'all, ESPYs, so much. We really appreciate that. Say thank y'all from all my teammates, and I hope this trophy, especially here in New York, getting this trophy shows the word love. The love of each other and this team is what got us through the humps in December when we weren't playing our best basketball. The love of the fans is what got us back down 29 at home. And as also, I think this award shows the love of New York, because the love of New York made this whole journey and this whole accomplishment of winning a championship worth it. So thank you, New York. Thank you to the fans. Thank you to the organization for giving us this chance and believing in us. Shout out, and always, Knicks in five.
2: Knicks in five.
13: Yeah, it was incredible. A pretty cool night.
2: What you got to say, Jalen Brunson is the best nigga ever, right? Can we say that now?
0: He's the best nigga ever.
1: What? The best nigga ever?
13: Wow. Oh, that did not sound like that.
0: I was about to jump over the table on you because you just took that too far. Like he said,
13: yo, you didn't say nigga ever. You said the
0: N-word.
13: Like,
0: yeah,
13: you did.
0: Disrespectful Dominican, man.
2: I said nigga.
13: None of my
0: other Dominicans.
13: You said
2: the best nigga ever.
0: You need to stop this. That's not what
13: we didn't hear that at all. We did not. And y'all be telling me I hear things and stuff. I'm glad I hear that by
0: heard
13: myself.
0: The same thing.
2: First of all, I'm not Dominican. So if I said,
0: if you
2: heard what I said, I said what I said. He's the best New York Nick ever.
1: You said he's the best nigga ever. And don't get all crazy when other niggas start texting your phone.
0: And I know what you was thinking, Big Body Brunson. He's the best nigga ever.
1: And don't get mad when all the rest of the niggas start texting your phone like you said, we're the best.
13: Period.
0: So he's the best.
2: Don't play.
13: He's not the best either.
2: Okay.
13: Well, as we wrap, I also.
2: Come on, man.
13: Congratulations. Yo, Envy, you messed me up. I was on a roll. Here you go,
1: so
13: being dumb.
1: Just rap. I'm
13: rapping. Shout out to everybody that won awards last night at the ESPYs.
2: I hate this place, man.
13: You the one who said it.
2: I said the best Nick.
0: That's not Nick. Run it back in a second,
2: y'all. My goodness. It's the Breakfast Club. Good morning. From Page News is Nick's.
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0: I'm not gonna lie, I'm really getting into FIFA. I'm really getting into football. My son has me watching. Yesterday, I was watching the game. Argentina beat England 2-1. Now, England was up 1-0 the whole time, pretty much until about six minutes left. And then Argentina came back and scored two goals. Amazing game. I'm really getting into it. So we'll see what happened at the World Cup on the 19th. I've been trying to get tickets for like the last couple of weeks. But tickets, would I say expensive? $15,000 a ticket. And that's like high.
1: $15,000.
0: Yes, and that's like high.
1: So, but nosebleeds?
0: Yeah, when I looked a couple days ago, $15,000.
1: So who the hell going to these games then?
0: I don't know.
1: I don't believe that would be the resale price.
0: Yeah, it's the resale price. Oh. Some tickets been sold out.
2: Yeah.
0: What's up, Mimi?
2: Good morning, everyone. So we begin this hour with the latest on the investigation into the death of 19-year-old Nolan Wells. So his family, they met with the Jackson County District Attorney yesterday to discuss the next steps in the case. Now, after the meeting, Attorney Ben Crump shared what was discussed. Let's listen.
3: There will be a grand jury that she will turn this case over to once they have collected all the information and finished their investigation. We also agreed that we would have a mutual inspection of the cell phone with our experts and their experts, so everybody would be able to see at the same time what the cell phone has.
2: Yes. So authorities have repeatedly said that they do not suspect foul play, but Nolan's family, they believe there are still too many unanswered questions to come to that conclusion. So both the official autopsy and an independent autopsy are still pending. And at Wednesday's news conference, Nolan's mother also announced the funeral will be held on Monday, saying she wants it to be a celebration of her son's life. Let's listen.
4: The homegoing celebration, the funeral will be held at Center Point Church in Ocean Springs. It is going to be, visitation will be 9 to 11, and then the funeral will start after that. The plan is for the repast because, again, we want to celebrate Nolan. And he would not want us to be sitting around crying and eating. And so what we're going to do is kind of have a party. To celebrate him, and that'll be held at the Jackson County Fairgrounds.
1: I mean, not only does that family have to grieve, to have to grieve and not know exactly what happened to their son has to be like worst feeling ever.
5: Mm-hmm.
2: Absolutely. Yeah. Both investigators and the family attorneys, they are asking anyone who was on Horn Island that day, or maybe you have photos or videos, to come forward as the investigation continues.
1: And what's crazy, what's going to be very telling too? The friends that don't attend the funeral. The friends that don't attend the funeral, it's going to be very telling. But then again, there might be friends that attended the funeral who might have had something to do with it.
0: Yeah, okay? That weren't friends, absolutely.
1: We've seen Juice before.
0: Mm-hmm.
1: Bishop damn sure showed up the Raheem funeral.
5: Jeez.
2: Mm-hmm. Yeah. I'm sure as this continues, a lot more will come out and, all things will be revealed. Presidential pardons have been in the headlines a lot lately, especially after rapper Bootsy said he paid $600,000 for people who promised that they could help him get one. But that story may not be as far-fetched as it sounds. So according to a recent Reuters investigation, many people seeking pardons have been steered away from the Justice Department's traditional review process. And instead, they're going toward lobbyists, political operatives, and others who have close ties to President Trump. So Reuters found that some people were asked to pay as much as $2 million for helping to get a pardon. So that $600,000 is sounding a little cheap right now.
1: It also found that
2: two people who were ultimately granted clemency, they paid a combined amount of $2.7 million to a registered lobbyist who worked on their case.
5: So basically Boosie paying the down payment.
2: Pretty much.
1: Man, we've been telling y'all that all week. The streets been saying that. The streets been saying that they've charged for pardons and it starts at $2 million. We told y'all that too when we first heard the story.
5: He basically got. Mm-hmm. Damn.
2: Yeah, the investigation also uncovered that nearly half of President Trump's, or not even half, nearly all of President Trump's clemency receipts or recipients this term, they bypassed the traditional Justice Department longstanding review process. So those findings are now fueling a congressional investigation.

0: with Democrats looking into the system and whether it's become a play or pay to play process. The White House, of course, is denying any wrongdoing. But yeah, that just seems to be the way people are getting those pardons right now. So as many people say, well, that's not the way to do it. Apparently, it is the way to do it.
1: Clearly, we're experiencing it with Canada right now, right? Where there's smoke, there's fire. Okay, so there's smoke in New York City because there's fire in Canada. We've been hearing about this since Trump got back into office, that you could pay for a pardon and it starts at $2 million. We were having this conversation when they were talking about Diddy getting a pardon. Like
2: a couple other people that got pardoned.
1: We may or may know some people that have paid for pardons. Like, come on, man.
2: Yeah.
1: Like I'm not saying that. I can't confirm that it's true or not, but that story has definitely been in the wind. The streets have definitely been talking.
2: Yeah.
1: So this investigation, this Rhodes report doesn't surprise me at all.
0: Yeah, for sure. And lastly, switching gears really quickly, can you tell what someone is like just by hearing their first name? Because according to a survey, nearly one in five Americans admit that they judge people based on their first name before they ever meet them. So Karen, of course, is topping the list of people who are most likely to have a negative reaction when you hear their name. But that's followed by Chad, Donald, John, and Damien. The survey also found that many Americans don't even like their own name. 42% say they don't feel like their first name really fits them. And one in five say that they would change it if they could.
3: So. Yo, what's so funny about that, right? I was just in Raleigh over the weekend for shows, and I had a meet and greet, and it was this interracial couple, right? And it was the black guy and the white lady, and I asked her name, and she was like, my name is Karen. And she was like, well, this was before all the negative all the negative stuff around the Karens. Like, I feel like they... Like, the good whites named Karen gotta always give a disclaimer. Like, they're not like the Karens that we see online. I think that's so funny. And I think a lot of them would change their name if they could.
0: Yeah. Well, it said a lot of people in general don't like their name and they would change it. One in five people don't like their name. They would change it if they could. So
3: I'm very much, I look just like a Jessica, act like a Jessica, always gonna be a Jessica. What about you, Mimi?
0: But you also know that Jessica is a new Karen, right? Didn't we talk about this story?
3: Oh, wow. No.
1: I believe that.
2: Yeah.
1: Oh, wow. We all saw you put your scarf on and go live. That's actually worse than a Karen.
3: And me, yeah, please, whatever. No, that's a Moesha. That's not a Karen, whatever. Now, Mimi, what is your name?
0: My name is Tamisha. Yeah.
3: Oh my God! You want Tamisha? Like Tamisha? Yeah, you don't give Tamisha.
1: She give Tamisha to me.
3: No, she don't.
1: She definitely give Tamisha.
3: She give like a T Yolanda.
4: Tamisha.
1: Tamisha.
4: Charlamagne don't give a Leonard.
1: I'm Lenard. That's why.
4: No, you don't.
3: He definitely don't give. He give like Darius. Darius.
1: My name is Lenard. It's not Leonard.
3: Like a clown ass Darius.
4: Darius. And I'm Rashaun, R-A-A capital S-H-A-U-N.
3: And you look like a Calvin.
1: No. He looks like a Stacy. Like he definitely should have been a Stacy.
4: Yo, shut up.
1: Or a little Cheryl. Probably a Cheryl. He a Cheryl.
4: Thank you, Mimi.
1: He a Cheryl.
3: No, he don't give Cheryl. He ain't dark enough to be Cheryl.
1: No red Cheryl.
4: No.
3: He ain't dark enough. I don't know no red Cheryl.
4: No. Thank you, Mimi.
0: That is maybe hilarious. All right, y'all. That is your front page news. And I will see you tomorrow with more front page news.
1: He give a Stacy.
4: I don't know no damn Stacy.
1: You give a Stacy.
3: No, he don't.
1: Because Stacy could be a man or woman.
4: Nah,
1: name.
4: No.
1: Yeah, he
4: no
1: give
4: Stacey.
1: A Stacy. He
4: no,
1: give
4: no
1: a Stacy.
4: No way.
3: Yo, Stacey. Mimi, do not give Tamisha.
1: Yeah, she do.
0: Who said I do? Who that?
3: Charlamagne.
4: Yeah, you give it Tamisha.
1: You definitely a Tamisha.
4: T to the.
0: What does Tamisha? What does that even? I don't even know.
3: No, I wouldn't say Tamisha for you.
4: We gotta go. All right.
0: We gotta go. Okay.
4: We come back. John Morgan will be joining us. You know, from Morgan & Morgan, for the people. I'm sure you hear their commercials everywhere. You see their commercials everywhere. We're going to talk to them next. So don't go anywhere. It's The Breakfast Club. Good morning.
5: The Breakfast Club.
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In the news, a woman accused of fracturing her daughter's bones is pleading guilty to a lesser charge. The infant

prison. A 57-year-old man who died from serious injuries in a crash involving a truck in Dayton has been identified. Crews responded to reports of an injury crash July 3rd after the driver went off the right side of the road. The passenger, Fred Davis, died July 13th due to his injuries. No other injuries were reported. A mother and four children recovering following a hazardous materials incident in northern Ohio, Toledo.

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1: DJ Envy, Just Hilarious, Charlamagne Tha God. We are The Breakfast Club. Lola Rose is here with us as well. We got a special guest in the building. I'm sure you've seen his commercial. You heard his name before. I'm sure you even seen his picture. Ladies and gentlemen, we have attorney John Morgan. How's it going? How are you feeling?
2: I'm feeling good.
1: The way that you put your ads out is kind of like a Beyonce or Taylor Swift when they release an album. I mean, you see it all over the place. You see it everywhere. Commercials for All-Star, Super Bowl, everything. So
3: Morgan and Morgan is for the people.
1: Morgan and Morgan is for the people. So let's start
2: not
1: off
2: too powerful.
1: From the beginning. How a young paper boy delivering papers got to this multi-billion dollar, I would say, empire that you have accumulated. So how did you start off? And what made you want to be an attorney?
2: I wanted to be an attorney when I was a sophomore in college. I got a call from my dad. My brother Tim was a lifeguard at Walt Disney World. Mm-hmm. And he calls me, he says, Tim's been in an accident. He's paralyzed from the chin down. Mm. And there began that journey. And Disney was very tough. We were poor, hopeless, helpless, powerless. It's a terrible place to be. And a lot of bad things happened to my brother during that time. And I became enraged. Mm-hmm. And I said to myself, you know, first of all, I'm terrible in math and terrible in science, so I wasn't going to be a doctor or CPA. Mm-hmm. And so I went into law, and this is all I've ever done. I decided I wanted to do this type of law to make sure that people like my brother Tim mm-hmm. got a fair shake. And so I went to law school and graduated from the University of Florida. I only applied at personal injury law firms, and here we are. You know, many years later.
1: But there's a lot of injury attorneys out there, but none of them are as successful as you. What got you to that level? Because there's a lot of injury attorneys. Sometimes they be, you know, they call ambulance chasers and all these different names, but nobody has got to the point that you've got. What made people trust you and sign up with your firm over all these other firms that are out there?
2: I'm not exactly sure, except I spent a lot of time working. I mean, I lived in union halls. I drank in dive bars with the union leaders, mm-hmm. and I kind of built it brick by brick. When I got into this business, a few years before, you weren't even allowed to advertise as a lawyer. Mm. There was a case called Bates versus Arizona, at the Supreme Court, that lawyers could even advertise. So it was verboten. You didn't advertise if you were a lawyer. But I was just into the business at that point in time, and I told my wife, I said, look, and I was getting a lot of cases from these guys on, you know, TV. And I said, this train is leaving the station. And what a lot of people got to look at is sometimes trains do leave the station. If you don't get on the train, you're going to get run over by the train. And I said, I got to do this. And so I went. I borrowed $100,000 from a bank. People asked me, why 100? The other bank said 50. One guy said 100. So 100.
3: I take
2: the most. Yeah. And so fast forward, what I did and what I would tell people, entrepreneurs, is if you're going to scale a business, especially when you're young, you have to scale, you got to take your profits and pour it back into building the business. Mm-hmm. So I did Orlando, then I did Tampa, and then I did Jacksonville, and then I did Fort Myers, Naples, and then I did Miami. And instead of buying a boat or a car, I expanded. Mm-hmm. And people, you know, I didn't make $1 million until I was 41 years old. That's the first year I made $1 million. But then I kept growing it. And then at some point in time, all those cities start to take root and sprout. And so from that $100,000, this year we'll spend almost $600 million in advertising.
1: Oh, wow.
2: And we'll do $2.4 billion in revenue. And the real secret to our success, which a lot of lawyers don't do, we try a lot of cases. We make our money in the courtroom. A lot of people make money
1: settling,
2: taking the last best offer. No, we grab them by the back of the neck and drag them.
1: I think I say grab them by the balls. But
2: well, I don't know if we can say balls.
1: You can.
2: Okay.
3: I don't know if you might be in some files or something. I don't know. You know, Morgan & Morgan, the slogan is for the people, right? But you've also built one of the most powerful corporations in America. How do you keep those two missions from conflicting?
2: You have to keep your eye on the ball And it's all about people. You know, I've been impressed with coming here today, you got an empire, but you got a lot of people making that empire click.
3: That's right.
1: Mm-hmm.
2: And when I look at my life and I look at my business, I could give you the names of a bunch of people that if they hadn't been there with me, I might not be here. And sometimes you hear these quarterbacks on, you know, they're thanking their offensive line. They need to thank their offensive line, because if you don't have an offensive line that I saw that you have here today, you can't be who you are. Mm-hmm. And so I've been very lucky in spotting talent and developing talent. Here's how I look at people. If I send somebody something over and over again, to the point that I know if I send it, I don't have to worry about it. I call it send delete. So I send you something, I don't have to worry about it anymore. I delete it. Mm-hmm. Once I find that send delete person, I then elevate them, and then I ruthlessly delegate their task. And then you got to pay them.
3: Mm-hmm.
2: I tell people.
3: So you pay your people fair?
2: Big time. Listen, I believe in Florida, I believe what's ailing America is people can't live on what they're making.
3: That's right. No livable wage.
2: There's no livable wage.
3: Mm-hmm.
2: So what I did in Florida, and it was also a good experiment, I spent tens of millions of dollars of my own money to pass a constitutional amendment to raise the minimum wage to $15 an hour.
3: Wow.
2: It was $8 an hour when I did this thing. And I'm like, you know, let's just see what happens. Everybody told me, he said, John, you're romantic. You know, this isn't going to happen. Nobody. In Florida, you got to get 60% of the vote to pass a constitutional amendment. Guess what? We passed it with 63% of the vote.
3: Mm.
2: And then here's what I learned by that. That most of us, when you take a D down and a R down from behind our political affiliation, that most of us agree on most things.
3: Mm-hmm.
2: If you take the D and the R down.
3: Mm-hmm.
2: And I did the same thing. My brother Tim, the guy who got hurt, he needed marijuana to take care of his pain, take care of his spasms. And so I did the same thing and I legalized medical marijuana in the state of Florida. And so what I say about paying people is this: if you want to build a great circus, the greatest show on earth, people go to the circus to see the guy eaten by the lions and the guy fall off the high wire.
3: What circus you be going to where people getting eaten by lions?
2: Well, we're hoping that they are. That's why people go to NASCAR. They want to see the crash.
3: Mm-hmm.
2: They want to see the disaster. Then they're sad after they see it. But the way you don't get eaten by the lions and the tiger is you pay them and you love them. You feed them and you love them. And the way you don't fall off of the wire, the high wire, is you focus. So my business philosophy is focus, feed them, love them. And then the lions and tigers will give you the greatest show on earth.
1: All right, we got more with John Morgan from Morgan & Morgan when we come back. Personal injury attorney. It's The Breakfast Club. Good morning.

0: JNV, just hilarious. Charlamagne Tha Guy, we are the Breakfast Club. We're still kicking it with John Morgan from Morgan and Morgan, personal injury attorney. I feel like people's answer to everything now is a lawsuit, right? You get into a car accident. You know, usually you get into a car accident, be a minor fender bender. You know, you insure, you know, you swap insurances, you fix it, you keep it moving. But now it's big business. It's now I get into an accident, now I'm going to do this. Now I slip and fall, I'm going to do this. Now, and how do you see who's really hurt to who's really not? Who is it? It's really in pain and really needs the work and really needs the hospital bills, really needs the money to take care of their family. And who was doing it because...
1: That's a great question. What's the best place to slip and fall?
2: Mm-hmm. Stupid.
3: Madison Square Garden, because I hate that guy. But
0: oh, Lord. Damn. So how do you...
3: If you want to sue him, go to suemsg.com. You'll be talking to me.
1: Wow.
0: Really? Why do you hate him so much?
3: Because he's got these cameras in there. When lawyers that sue him go in there, they got this facial recognition. And if you're part of that facial... They throw you out.
1: So if you walk in there right now, they're kicking you out.
3: Yeah, that, Rockettes, everything. I can't go.
0: So they've thrown you out before?
3: They throw me out.
0: They threw you out before?
3: I didn't go.
0: Oh, you figured it out.
3: But lawyers in my firm, listen, I've got 1,200 lawyers. Lawyers in my firm have gone to the Rockettes, kicked out with their family because this James Dolan doesn't want to clean up his dirty places. So that's okay. But guess what? I got another lawsuit coming against him because that facial recognition that he was doing has also taken a lot of people's privacy. And I filed a class action against him a couple of weeks ago because you walked in, and that facial recognition got you and then took your information and got hacked. Wow. And there's been this gigantic data breach. And listen, one thing that we want is our privacy. Privacy is a hot button issue in America.
0: How did your beef start with him? Like, was it a first lawsuit and then it just got nasty? Like,
3: no, he just started saying if you sued any of his entities, that he's got this facial recognition when you go in, and you're out. And so, look, I've never been a James Dolan fan. I got pissed off when he kicked Charles Oakley out of the Garden. I'm like, this guy made the Knicks. Mm-hmm. And he hadn't done, the only thing James Dolan was done was born. He was born with a silver spoon stuck up his ass and took a fortune and basically destroyed the fortune. Mm-hmm. And so it's kind of was personal to me that my lawyers are getting kicked out. So I decided, look, if nobody wants to sue it, Madison Square Garden, I will. So that's why I got the website, suemsg.com.
0: Now, the name of your book is Life is Luck. Nothing luck about what you've done. You worked pretty hard. You've grinded. I don't know if there's much luck with that. You put in the work.
3: Well, I'll tell you this.
1: But you're also born white in America, too, though. So that's...
3: Listen, first of all, first chapter, the odds of being born is like trillions to one, just being born. Mm-hmm. Mm-hmm. Before we talk about being born white, let's talk about just being born in America.
1: Mm-hmm. True.
3: You know, what if I was born in North Korea? How am I doing? how does white North Korea look to you? Okay, so there's that, and then there's white, and then there's, sorry, miss,
1: being a man,
3: male.
4: You don't say sorry. No,
3: I just, you know, just
0: you don't know what she identifies as. You just don't know.
4: Shut up.
3: Then there's male, and then there's good looking. Good looking people do better than ugly people. You know, and then there's all the other stuff. Look, height. Most presidents are tall.
0: Mm-hmm.
3: So
0: he's short.
3: Well,
1: I'm not the president, sir. That makes no sense.
3: We got screwed.
4: No, that's why I'm like, before you said that, you wasn't that tall.
3: No, I'm built like, but I'm like out. You know, Barack Obama. You know, you look up, Bill Clinton. Mm-hmm. You look up, they look down at me. So all those different things that happen, successful people hate to be told they were lucky. And the reason they hate to be told they're lucky is they worked their effing ass off.
0: Of course.
3: But guess what else? Guess who makes the least amount of money in America? The people who work the effing hardest.
1: That's right.
3: Have you ever tried to dig a hole with a shovel?
1: Actually, I have. I'm from Mount Corner, South Carolina, so I was getting a lot of trouble, and my daddy told me to dig a hole because it's either going to be the well or your grave.
3: Yeah. You know. Digging a hole and try to dig a cold hole. Try to dig it with some frost on the grass. When the people who work the hardest in America are the people who make the least. Luck does have a lot to do with it. If I looked at your career like I've looked at mine, and that's what I did here. When I got on that billionaire list, I say, how did this happen? Well, first of all, the reason I talk about the paper boy, I don't know if any of y'all are old enough to be paper boys, but a paper route's a hard deal. And I think that I was born with an entrepreneurial seed. As a paper route for a 10, 11-year-old boy, you're up every day, snow, sleets. So I think I had that entrepreneurial seed early, which was a lucky deal for me. But if you look at your career, and I'm not sure about it, really, I was researching it, I'll bet you there was a moment that there was something you 100%. Did. Tell me what it was.
1: Man, it's been a few of them, but I think probably the biggest one was you ever heard of Wendy Williams?
3: Oh yeah, listen, I don't know why. Last night we were at Mr. Chow. My daughter, maybe she knew about this because my daughter goes, I'm a Wendy Williams fanatic.
1: Oh wow!
3: My daughter Kate, she's like, I'm like, Wendy Williams,
4: he used to sit on her lap, so that's probably why
3: tell me.
1: In 2006, I was in South Carolina, and she basically was hearing what I was doing in South Carolina. Just to make a long story very, very, very, very short, without any nuance, heard what I was doing in South Carolina, met her and her then husband, and they brought me up to New York to be her co-host. But that's God. That's luck. Like, that's just...
3: That's luck. And I tell you, listen, luck can have other words. Mm-hmm. Blessings.
1: Mm-hmm. Yeah.
3: God.
1: Yeah.
3: But when we become so arrogant that we think it's all us and not chance, I was telling one of your producers, I say, when I first applied for a job, I had these 100 applications. My dad calls me and says, one of the applications slid down behind the back of my car seat. I said, how did you? He said, I pulled the seat out, I was vacuuming it. My dad vacuumed in the back of the car was like, that ain't ever happening, but he did. I said, who was the letter to? He goes, a guy named Jared Billings. He goes, should I send it out? I go, yeah, what do I have to lose? We already paid for the stamp. Guess where I got the job?
1: Wow.
3: Jared Billings. Jared Billings. Wow. And there's so I'm Catholic. I decided to go to daily mass one day. I'm not a daily mass guy. I just went to clear my head, not really to pray. 20 minutes, I go in there. I'm in the communion line. I look ahead of me. I see this girl with these little terry cloth shorts and little, you know, like, damn, this is good. in church.
1: You,
3: I mean, it's
1: devil.
3: Lusting. She turns around. I'm like, that's good too. I go out. I get her number. I take her out on a date. I marry her.
1: Wow.
3: If I don't go to church that day,
1: wow.
3: I don't have him sitting over there. Mm-hmm. I don't have the other three. I don't have some of my grandchildren back at the Lowell Hotel right now. I don't have my four children. I don't have, everything has changed that one day. And so I think what we got to do to make sure that we stay humble, because I think staying humble makes us better.
1: I agree. Mm-hmm.
3: And I think we stay humble and realize a lot of people work a lot harder than us. If you remain humble, then what you focus on in your life, and it's the last prayers of mine before I go to sleep.
1: That's right.
3: Gratitude.
0: Yeah. All right, we got more with John Morgan from Morgan & Morgan when we come back. Personal injury attorney. It's The Breakfast Club. Good morning.

0: DJ Envy, Just Hilarious, Charlamagne Tha God. We are The Breakfast Club. We're still kicking it with John Morgan from Morgan & Morgan, personal injury attorney. Charlamagne?
1: Something about you seems very fair. You know what I mean? Like, there's a couple things that I like. I love that you, you know, you shit on the myth for being self-made, right? And you say things like the money belongs to God. Like you say, you talk about the responsibility that comes with extreme wealth. So you've done things like build food banks and you fund homeless and hunger relief and you give back because, like you said, you believe that luck created the fortune and giving back is the duty for those who have been lucky or, as I like to say, blessed.
2: Well, here's how I look at it. I ask myself all the time, you know, how do I believe in God? Question number one.
1: Absolutely.
2: But on a scale of 1 to 10, am I a 10 or am I a 1? I would say I'm like a 7 or
1: an 8.
2: That's
1: God's number.
2: But I'd like to be 10.
1: Mm-hmm.
2: If you go to church, say, who all believes in God? Everybody say, yeah. But is it a 7, 8, or 10? I'm probably a 7 or 8, but I'm always praying for more faith.
1: Mm-hmm.
2: But what I believe more than anything, I don't really see God up in the sky. I see God around this table. Mm-hmm. And what I believe is the best way for us to love God is to love people. Because when you're loving people, you're loving God. And when I build those food banks and the new thing I'm doing for women and children at the Coalition, and we just built a food bank in West Virginia, and on and on and on. To me, that is what is pleasing to God, because God lives in us. And the reason I know that is because that's what he said. And so how can you have this kind of money and drive by and see people hungry?
1: Mm-hmm.
2: People hungry. How can you drive by and see people making $8 an hour at the grocery store and then getting in their car and driving to the Morgan & Morgan Hunger Relief Center? It's not fair. It's not fair. And what's going on in America right now is, and why you're seeing all these progressives rise up, to your point, it's not fair.
1: That's right.
2: What's happening. And it's not because of anything other than the rich are getting richer by design, and the poor are getting poorer by design. And the poor are saying, you know what? It's not fair. It's not fair that these new tax cuts can have a guy like you get a jet for free. When I bought my jet after Trump got elected, you know, of course I didn't support him. You know, the first time I got in politics was Bill Clinton. That was my guy.
1: Mm-hmm.
2: And then I was financed for Obama. I had Obama at my house as president. So, but it's not fair. But the Trump tax cuts, my new jet was basically free with the tax cuts. That's not fair. And I believe that what's happening in America is this progressive ups is about fundamental fairness. Not that it's not fair to them, but what's happening to the rich is really unfair.
1: Mm-hmm.
2: And
1: so you like the progressive movement?
2: Not really.
1: Okay.
2: Not really, because I believe that socialism always turns into something like Venezuela or Cuba.
1: Mm.
2: I believe that what we have a duty to do is to do the most for the most with the least.
1: So that's like a compassionate capitalism?
2: Yeah. And you know, like let's start with fair pay.
1: Mm-hmm.
2: Let's start with fair pay.
1: Mm-hmm.
2: Let's start with things like, you know, medical for everybody.
1: Mm-hmm.
2: I mean, why should somebody, I've got a clinic that I fund in a poor section of Polk County in Florida that we're filled every single day with people coming to the Morgan & Morgan clinic
1: mm-hmm.
2: for medical care. That's their whole deal. There's a lot of those people out there, and we could do over and over again. So I believe what's going to happen in America is I believe the progressive movement is going to get bigger and bigger and bigger.
3: Is that why you got your the party that you're trying to put together, the Common Ground party?
2: I did it, yeah.
3: So politics is where you're about to go next, and it sounds like.
2: Common Ground, I had a contest to have it. I think we need a third party because you can't compromise. I had a friend in Florida. He did a constitutional amendment to restore felons' rights. Listen, man, if you do your time, you should be able to vote.
1: Absolutely.
2: In this country. And guess what? My friend, he did it in Florida. And guess what? They passed that constitutional amendment because most people agree on most things mm-hmm. when you take the D and the R down. So what I believe is all this gerrymandering. I mean, look, you got, you know, look at South Carolina where you're from. I mean, It's just locked and loaded, red, red, red, red, red. But there's no compromise. So what I'm thinking about this party, Common Ground, is a party in the middle. Yeah, we like some of this stuff on the left. Yeah, we like some of this stuff on the right. Let us be the tiebreaker. Let us be, because look, here's
1: true moderates again. There's no true moderates anymore.
2: There's no true moderates.
1: Yeah, Bill Clinton was a true moderate.
2: Yes. Mm-hmm. And listen, believe it or not, so was Barack Obama.
1: Yeah, Obama was a true moderate.
2: Listen, you take his 8 years. I mean, that's some of the greatest 8 years in the history of this capitalistic country. Mm-hmm. Obama's a capitalist, believe me. I mean, this is the Netflix guy. Obama's Netflix. He's okay with capitalism. Believe me, you know. And so my idea is this. In most elections, 4 or 5% of the vote is what determines elections. That's when Mitt Romney said 47%. Remember that? 47%, mm-hmm. 47%. That's 6% he's talking about. So I'm thinking about Common Ground. We could do a lot if we were just in the middle to break the tie here, and find common ground.
1: And also, I feel like you should call it common sense ground.
2: Listen, you know what? It's funny you say that, because I put in, I become a ChatGPT addict. Mm-hmm. Speaking of hallucinations, sorry to bring that back up. But when I put in common sense, there was a lot of negative stuff about common sense. It was interesting to do that. When you get time tonight, just put in, Which name's better, common sense or common ground? And they kept giving me all the reasons, so I just went with common. But common sense.
1: Because when you say fair pay, when you say free medical care, when you want criminal justice reform, you clearly want worker and labor rights, right? Mm-hmm. Things like that. Like, that's why wouldn't we want that?
2: Listen, when we try cases, you know the words we use most? Use your common sense. Mm-hmm. You go back to this, you know, use your common sense. Mm-hmm. And that's part of the jury instructions, is common sense. So to your point, but when it got down to nut cutting time, mm-hmm. common ground, common sense, my slogan is for the people. And so a lot of people say, what about the People's Party? But then my lawyer who drafted all the documents said that China's got the People's Party and it could be construed to be, China. So we didn't go that way.
0: Wow. Well, Life is Luck is out right now, and we appreciate you for joining us.
1: Yeah, I enjoyed this conversation a lot, man. I would you can come back up here anytime.
0: That's right.
1: I enjoyed this conversation a lot.
0: Thank you so much. John Morgan, it's The Breakfast Club. Good morning.

0: DMV, Jess Hilarious, Charlamagne Tha God. We are the Breakfast Club. Let's get to the latest with Lauren.
1: What you want to know?
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9: LL Cool Bay. Talk to me.
10: All right, so LeBron James is going to the Warriors, y'all?
0: Where you get that from?
10: All right, so here's what's going down right now. Mm-hmm. That is not confirmed, but there's a video that is circulating right now of Steve Kerr, who's the coach, and there are fans that roll up on him, and he possibly answers this question, or he's trolling. Let's take a listen.
11: How you guys doing?
12: Good.
11: Yeah. Yeah.
13: Hey, when you get LeBron, man?
11: Oh, we got him.
13: Okay, that's good.
11: Put that on Twitter.
13: Okay, I got you.
10: So
0: that sounds like a troll.
10: Yes. But the video is picking up, of course, because that has been a conversation around LeBron since he announced that he wasn't going back to the Lakers, of where he would go. The Warriors being in big conversation. Steph Curry has been very vocal about wanting LeBron to come on over. Let's take a listen to Steph Curry when he was on Good Morning America.
14: While we've got you here, let's talk a little bit about LeBron. There's no doubt that you guys have something special together. And you went on a podcast and you kind of like made a pitch, maybe to sway his direction. What's the pitch?
15: Well, the Bay, we know how to win. It's beautiful weather, great golf. I know he's into that. But like you said, the USA experience that we had, the battles that we had over the years, we just know how to play basketball. And I think that he would enjoy, just the idea of what it means to finish your career the right way. He knows what he wants, and eventually he'll make that decision. It's totally up to him, but we're having fun with it, knowing that he's got his pick of the entire league, like wherever he wants to go.
9: LeBron and Rich Paul, could y'all just cut it out and go back to Cleveland? Okay, Cleveland is where LeBron James needs to end his career. It's the only thing that would make sense for his legacy. Put a button on it in Cleveland.
10: People think the Sixers got a chance too.
0: It's crazy. A couple of years ago, I swear I heard Curry saying that him and LeBron could never play with each other. I thought they did an interview. He was like, "No, we'll never be on the same team."
10: Why is that though?
9: I never heard that one.
0: I really thought, but look it up. It was something after maybe one of these Olympic teams. He was like, nah, that could never happen. It won't happen.
9: Put a button on it in Cleveland, man. Cleveland is the place that LeBron James needs to do his farewell tour.
16: So y'all wouldn't be happy if he was to get on Golden State? If he was to go there?
9: No, I think
0: he is going to go to Golden State.
9: I don't think that would be a good look for LeBron at all. Not in any way, shape, or form. And if LeBron James goes to Golden State, then, to me, Steph Curry is absolutely positively the best player of the generation. And it's not even close.
0: Yeah, I think he's going to go to Golden State. He lives in L.A., you know what I mean? To uproot his family and go back to Cleveland for how many more years he's playing in the league.
9: Your family?
0: Why not? Why wouldn't he?
9: Yeah, you don't have to uproot his whole family. He's the only one kid left in the house now. Him and wife can stay on the West Coast. Baby. He can be in Cleveland. He can go back and forth. He got money.
0: He's such a family man. I think he can stay on the West Coast because the Bay Area is, an hour flight away?
9: Yeah, but you got to think about legacy. You got to think about how you want the plane to land. He should want the plane to land in Cleveland. Land where
16: what
9: it
16: else
9: started.
16: Does he got to
10: Why
16: move?
10: Don't you
16: he
10: think
16: got a
10: that
16: couple of rings. He got the highest score.
10: Emmy, you know he want to go out a certain way. There's speculation. There's a documentary deal on the table for this final for this season, if it is the final.
9: I mean, he's been shooting the doc for like 4 years.
10: Yeah, well, look, he knows what he's doing.
16: So you think it's too easy for him to, do you think that'll be too easy for him to just go to Golden State?
9: What do you mean too easy?
16: Like, why don't you see it being, why would you want it to be Cleveland? Why does it matter
9: whether Cleveland is where he started. He's won a championship for Cleveland. He's won Cleveland's only championship. He's from Akron, Ohio. It just makes sense to end where you began. And, to me, I think it would be just too much scrutiny if he went to Golden State. And he's got a record where he's won a championship for every team. He go to Golden State, he's not winning a championship.
0: I think he's going to Golden State. I just think it makes more sense.
9: I don't think
0: he wants to come back to Cleveland.
10: So I know that people are having a conversation with him and Steph Curry playing together, and then
16: that's what I meant.
10: Like
16: by
10: people
16: easy.
10: Think that that could be a super team.
9: And he's got not now.
16: Right,
9: 10 years
16: team,
9: ago.
16: That's what I'm saying.
9: 10 years ago, but not right now.
0: He scores average. He still averages 20.
9: And
0: I think.
9: Cut it out.
0: I think
9: he's got a better chance.
0: 27.
9: He's got a better chance of going to the Eastern Conference Finals with Cleveland than he does going to the Western Conference Finals with Golden State.
0: That is a fact. But I think he's gonna go to the Warriors.
9: Salute to Donovan Mitchell. I saw Donovan Mitchell the other night too at the concert.
10: Mm-hmm. Oh, with Coco.
16: Period.
9: He was with Coco.
10: Yeah. I saw them too. They were cute.
16: Period.
10: All right, y'all, that's the latest for the hour. In the next hour, we are going to get into some music things because Future's album, The Real Me, is charting like crazy, and we're going to break all of the things down, all the numbers that he's projected to see down.
0: In the it's so latest. Sad about that album because nobody's, I didn't even know it came out.
10: We're going to have a conversation.
16: I literally said that this morning.
9: It's going to be number one.
10: Where is that? The projection is that he is going, yes, and he's already number one on the Apple Music chart, so we're going to talk about it.
0: So if he was selling over 100, he would have did 250, 300 if they would have really promoted that album. But we'll talk about it next hour. Charlamagne, donkey today. Who you giving your donkey to?
9: Chuck Schumer farted.
0: What?
9: Let's discuss.
0: What? All right. And also, Just Fix My Mess. If you need relationship advice or any type of advice, you can ask her right now. 800-585-1051. It's The Breakfast Club. Good morning.
1: You're checking out The Breakfast Club.
0: Hey, what up, y'all? It's DJ Envy. 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
9: Okay, Charlamagne, who are you giving Donkey of the Day to today?
1: Well, Donkey of the Day for Thursday, July 16th, goes to Senator Chuck Schumer. Now, for the last several years, it seems like the conversation around age limits for elected officials has gotten louder and louder and louder, okay, from Ruth Bader Ginsburg to Joe Biden to now current President Trump. How old is too old has been the question of the day. And it's not ageism, people, okay? Folks just want to know that you can maintain the mental and physical fitness to govern, okay? Listen, we all know governing is a very stressful, high-energy job. All right, as a voter, a citizen of these here United States of America, we have concerns. We don't trust that senior citizens have what it takes to properly govern. Okay, we have concerns about the physical and mental toll that role of an elected official takes on the elderly. Okay, so one of the reasons I think it should be a maximum age limit is because it will restore public trust. And 75-year-old Chuck Schumer, who I've been saying should step aside, just allegedly did something that is not going to restore trust in old politicians anytime. Control. Chuck Schumer decided to air out the Senate floor with a fart. Yes, ass gas. Get my farts ready, Red. Give me some farts. Ready. There you go. Okay. Ass gas, booty tootie, air biscuits.

0: administration.
1: Bro. Wait.
2: That's real.
1: Can we play it again? I want
3: the first two things that give it credibility for me. That's a genuine sound in a lot of ways, including the volume of it. It wasn't too loud. He's standing.
1: Microphone.
3: I know. That's why I'm always... And his pause helps it out.
2: It was the pause.
4: We need a complete investigation that's independent. Now, on Iran and the NDAA, when all the Trump administration...
1: He laughs.
3: He does smirk. He goes, when he does laugh a little, doesn't he?
1: He goes, when the Trump administration... He does a little laugh in there.
5: God damn, Chuck. All right, that sounded like the ruler's back was about to start playing. All right? I encourage y'all to go watch the video because not only did Chuck Schumer smile, okay? When that butt trumpet started to play, he lifted up off his feet like this, okay? He lifted up off his feet like he was trying to peek over a gate, okay? And yes, I know old the people fart without knowing it, all right? Why does this happen? Because the muscles that control the bunkie can weaken with age, all right? When them muscles not as tight, they might open to release gas without the elderly feeling it happen. And that, ladies and gentlemen, is why Chuck Schumer is getting donkey today, okay? Listen, I'm a person who doesn't fart in his clothes, so I'm judging that as well.
2: Liar.
5: But Chuck Schumer, well, first of all, I'm not lying because I'm still at the age where I can control farting in my clothes. Okay, Chuck Schumer clearly cannot. And that's why we are gathered here today, because America has no choice but to treat Congress like a retirement community, because Congress is by far the world's most expensive assisted living facility. The average age of the Senate, I think, is about 65. Some of the oldest members are in their 80s and 90s. Chuck Grassley of Iowa is 92. Imagine what he does in his pants and doesn't even know. All right, Bernie Sanders is 83. Mitch McConnell, we don't even know if he's alive. All right, Lindsey Graham just died. This isn't about a fart. It's about one system where people stay in office so long that every viral moment like this turns into another debate about whether it's time for them to pass the torch. Okay, the age thing is such a distraction. Imagine giving a speech about the Iran war and the only thing people are talking about is the bomb that dropped out of your bunkie. Okay? A barking couch frog jumped out of your bunkie, and that is the headline of your speech, okay? Listen, the moral of the story is this. We need younger leaders in office, all right? They create better generational balance, all right? Older lawmakers hold seats for decades, and as you can see, they fart in them. And that smell makes it hard for new voices to enter the system, okay? Younger elected officials will inspire other young people to vote and join the political process. We don't need Chuck Schumer, okay, dropping nukes on the Senate floor. And yes, that was a nuke because there was just a little fallout, all right? It's just another moment that reminds we the people that our political leadership is not only full of... but has been around so long that social media is debating whether that was a Senate speech or a commercial for Medicare. Please give Senator Chuck Schumer the sweet sounds of the Hamiltones.
6: Oh.

0: Poor guy, man. Poor guy. Just another example of why we need new leadership.
1: Because he fought it? Come on, yo.
0: Yes, because he's 75 years old. And he farted on the Senate floor. That's why.
2: I wonder if it was a shark.
0: His age.
2: I wonder if it was a shark.
1: But what I'm saying is like, why do we care? Why we care that bad that this nigga farted?
0: Because it's just more proof that he's too old to be serving. Because older people fart and don't know it.
2: People fart.
1: But he knew it.
0: That's why people have been having this discussion about our elected officials being too old. This is just another example of him being too old.
1: I'm just saying, y'all act like he fell asleep at the mic. You got a little
0: fat. That happens too. Have you been paying attention to our elected officials lately?
1: Absolutely not.
0: Exactly.
2: They be falling asleep.
1: Damn.
0: That's why they used to call Sleepy Joe, Sleepy Joe. Donald Trump be falling asleep too. We don't even know if Mitch McConnell is alive.
1: Okay, that's Mitch McConnell. This nigga farted.
0: Lindsey Graham just died over the weekend.
1: He did. Okay, he rest in peace. Like that, he went to glory. Like he did what he was supposed to do.
0: This Chuck Schumer farting is just another example of our elected officials being too old.
1: I don't understand.
0: Farting on the Senate floor in the middle of a speech.
1: You're not.

0: posted, yo, what you, he posted the whole day, yo.
1: He could have held it for a minute or two.
2: Yes, before he's farting on the middle of the Senate floor in the middle of a speech.
1: But it seemed like he pushed it out, though. That wasn't like a...
0: Yes, he couldn't wait for that.
2: He did like, I'm telling you, he did like this. Go watch the video. He got up on his feet like he was looking over a fence.
1: He pushed that one out. All right. Well, thank you for that donkey today. Up next, Jess Fix My Mess. 800-585-1051. Jess, there's a guy on the line. He wants to know how to pursue a married woman.
0: What?
1: Another lady on the line that she's been with her person for 8 years. They have 4 kids, 1 together. She wants more kids. He doesn't want any more kids. So a lot of people on the line that need help with their ish. So 800-585-1051 is the Breakfast Club. Good morning.
0: All right.
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5: This morning, expect delays as you make your way along Shoot Mill Road at Riverton Road. An accident in the cleanup.

pleading guilty to a lesser charge. The infant was taken to Dayton Children's Hospital, where doctors discovered she had fractured a collarbone and forearm. Karen Howell faces up to 18 months in prison when she's sentenced next month. A 57-year-old man who died from serious injuries in a crash involving a truck in Dayton has been identified. Crews responded to reports of an injury crash before

0: was easy.
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0: 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Help me.
1: Oh my God.
2: I'm all up in your mess. I'ma fix it. Fix it.
3: Fix
2: your
3: mess.
2: Fix it. Fix it. Just gonna fix your mess because my advice is real.
4: Morning, everybody. It's DJ Envy, Just Hilarious, Charlamagne Tha God. We are the Breakfast Club. It's time for Just Fix My Mess. Hello, who's this?
5: It's James.
4: James, what's up? What's your question?
5: Hey, you know, I was in a situation. I was involved with somebody. I was actually married. And it was a female that I was really looking at, and I couldn't really step to her because, of course, you know, me being a black man, we know black men don't cheat.
1: Please, proceed.
5: Jess, come on what? Now. You know we don't.
1: No. Listen, that's Charlamagne you need to preach that to. No. Men cheat. Boys cheat. Niggas cheat. Crackers cheat. Everybody cheat. All right? Now stop playing. Now go ahead.
5: Jess, you know better. You know better. But take this. The chick that I was looking at, she done messed around and got with somebody. But I really doubt if she's happy. Because if she was, she wouldn't be trying to stay in touch with me. So my I'm listening.
1: What is your version of trying to stay in touch with you? What is she saying? Is she like, what is the nuances? What's happening?
5: Well, I get calls. And,
4: brother, if you don't speak, man, what the hell's going on, man? All these delays. Speak!
1: You what get called.
6: What if he has a speech impediment, sir?
4: You're right.
1: Damn.
6: My you bad. Don't even know, man. You don't
4: that.
6: Know what's going on with this man. Hurry up and speak. Meanwhile, he trying.
1: Damn. Okay. All right. Go ahead. Envy.
6: You done embarrassed that man. That man might have had a speech impediment. You don't know.
4: It would drive me crazy.
6: He might have had some type of disorder. He trying to talk and you trying to...
1: Love it. Yo, y'all so stupid.
4: Hello, who's this?
7: Good morning, this is Lala.
4: Lala.
1: Good morning, Lala.
4: What's your question for Jess?
7: Okay, so my question is, what do I do if I've been in a relationship with someone for 8 years? I have him raise his kids, and I just had my first child. He doesn't want any more.
1: Well, congratulations. Congratulations first on your first baby, girl. That got to feel good because motherhood is a beautiful journey. Yeah, and so you're saying you want more. He already has 4 plus your 1, so that's 5.
7: Right.
1: And he doesn't want any more. You want more.
7: I do. And ultimately, I want to be with him. That's my child's father, but absolutely. I don't want to sacrifice. Because I know if the shoe was on the other foot and he wanted more kids, he was going to have them.
1: Okay. Well, was this talked about before you guys got serious or after? Like, did you Ben knew that he didn't really want more kids because he already got 4?
7: Well, he knew when he got with me, I had none.
1: Yeah, but you also knew when you got with him that he didn't want any more. Right?
7: No. It's not that he didn't want them. It's just I gave you 1, so it's like, dang, you want some more? Yeah, don't you got 4?
1: Yeah, he ain't trying to have 8. That's the thing. Like, ain't trying to have 6, 7, you know? And so that's what it is. I'm not saying that you're wrong. Your feelings are very valid. Like, you know what I mean? You want more than 1 kid. You want a pool of your own biological kids. You want to give birth. However, he does not. So y'all got to find a compromise. Y'all got to meet each other in the middle. I feel like he already kind of met you in the middle, giving you 1. You want 1 more, or you sound like you want way more than just 1 more.
7: Well, I'll take 1 more, but the fact that I helped you raise your kids when I didn't even have, like, you made me a mom before I was a mom myself.
1: Yeah, but that's something that you took on willingly, boo.
7: True, I'll take that, yeah, but
1: because it came as a package.
7: 1 more.
1: Yeah. Have y'all talked about it?
7: We have.
1: What is he saying?
7: He's in between. He wants to travel the world. He wants to do stuff he's never done before, and with a newborn baby, he can't do that.
1: Yeah, and he's had about 4 of them things, well, 5 of them things, you know. So he how old are y'all? How old is he? Let me ask.
7: Okay, so he just
1: turned 43.
7: I just turned 36.
1: Oh, okay. Okay, yeah. And we were just having this conversation yesterday. Older men really ain't jocking having to run after little kids after a certain age. He's gonna be on the other side of life, going into the second half of his life in about 4 years, and he ain't trying to be chasing after no kids at that age. You know, he wants to, you told me what he wants to do. So obviously he wants to live his life. What is happening? You driving with the window down?
7: No.
1: Okay.
7: Hold on. Does it sound better?
1: Yes, that sounds better. Okay. Yes.
7: Okay, so tell me this then. We've been together since 2018. That's about 8 years. Do I hold on or do I move on? He's a great, and the odds are not against him. He's an awesome dad. He's an awesome man, a father. Like, I choose him every day.
1: Okay.
7: I just want another child. That's
1: well,
7: it.
1: Let me.
7: So my thing is to just take it.
1: You know? Well, let me ask you this then: is that your deal breaker to stay with him? Because I can't tell you to stay. I can't tell you to leave. But you know in your heart what you are willing to take, what you are willing to stay for, and what you're not willing to stay for. You want another child. Is that a deal breaker for you if he does not give you one?
7: It is a deal breaker.
1: Okay. Well, you got to do what's best for you. And are y'all married?
7: That's the other thing.
1: Okay, so you're not getting a ring. You feel like you ain't locking it down. So, you know what I'm saying? You're not giving me what I want twice over. I want a baby, and you're not even making me a wife. You're not even solidifying this covenant right here, this commitment. So, listen, do what's best for you. And if he wants to pursue a life with you, he will give you what you want. But his feelings matter, too. So, sometimes people just got to make moves according to putting
7: yourself about it. First. That's why I needed you to fix my message.
1: Yes, ma'am. You know what you want to do. You know what you want. If it ain't what he want, you got to sometimes move on to get what you want because you got to put you first.
7: True.
1: Yeah.
4: All right. Okay. Good luck, mama.
7: Well, thank you. I appreciate that. You guys have
1: Absolutely.
7: A blessed day.
4: You too
1: thank
4: now.
1: You, boo.
4: Just fix my mess. 800-585-1051. Caller up now. It's The Breakfast Club. Good morning.

0: finish, finish, finish,
1: X about me.
2: Relationship problems?
1: X about me.
2: You need to beat your coworker's ass.
1: X about me.
2: Your coworker need to beat your ass? Call it up. It's Dr. Jess, and I'm here to fix your mess. It's getting very much messy. Let me fix this.
3: Morning, everybody. It's DJ NV, Jess Hilarious, Charlamagne Tha God. We are The Breakfast Club. Now, Jess, we got a lot of people on the line.
2: Okay.
3: We got Brandon. He wants to be an author. He has felonies from 20 years ago. His past crime is starting to pop back
2: great.
3: Up.
2: Me too. Okay.
3: Also, Ellen, she says she called last week and she wants to give you an update about some advice you gave her.
2: I love updates. Let me get them.
3: And Mike says he just wants you to fix the clock behind your head. He said it said the same time.
2: Yo, shut up.
3: Okay,
2: all right.
3: Let's go to Ellen. Let's go to Ellen. Hello, who's this?
4: Hi, my name is Ellen.
3: Hey, Ellen. Talk to Jess.
2: Hi, Ellen. What's going on? What's the update?
4: Jess, I called you last week.
2: Okay, what's going on?
4: Exactly. I wanted to update you.
3: Break down what happened because people are just tuning in and I don't remember. So what happened last week?
2: Right. I remember, but you got to tell everybody listening. So what happened?
4: Last week I called about my boyfriend who has a child with somebody.
2: Mm-hmm.
4: They didn't know each other. It was a one-night situation and they just had been having trouble communicating.
2: Yeah.
4: And I was calling to ask where my place was and all that. Like, is it right for me to... Tell
2: exactly,
4: her that he could try to have a relationship with her or not.
2: Because you've been the mediator. You've been the mediator. Right.
4: Right. Okay. Right.
2: So what happened?
4: So the same day, I didn't even tell him that I had called or anything. And he told me that he called her and they had like a long conversation. Actually, when he was on his way to go drop off his daughter back to her. Mm-hmm. And they had a long conversation about like wanting to get to know each other, that they're family, that they should start treating each other like family, that they want to be on the same page with everything, and basically just kind of hashed out. And I was so proud of him.
2: I didn't even tell him
4: about anything that I talked to you about. And yeah, I think things have been going really well since then. And they kind of put shit aside, obviously. And I'm just really
2: proud of him. Well, see, while you was over here working and manifesting on his behalf, he was over there doing took steps and took the initiative to call his baby mama and say, look, I know we don't know each other. I know it was a one night stand. And my girlfriend has been trying to help us mediate. But listen, we got a kid and I got to get to know you so I know if some signs show up in my child that don't reflect me.
4: And that's exactly what he said. He was like, I want to know if she does stuff, if that's you or that's me, how we can fix it. I was really proud of both of them, for real.
2: And I'm really, really happy that you hanging in there. And now look, you see what you were, your vision is coming to fruition. This is great. This is what you wanted. Yes.
4: Thank you.
2: That's what's up, girl.
4: I wanted to tell you that you fixed my mess.
2: Thank you, Ellen.
4: I was listening to it back and I wanted to just shout him out really quick. He's a great dad. He's been like, he gets her every other weekend since he found out about her. Like, he does not like, he's not a bad dad. Like, I was listening to it back and I feel like I didn't really like make that clear.
2: He gets her every
4: other weekend. Like, he's very active. He's always been active in her life. He just didn't have a good relationship with her mom.
2: Well, from where I was sitting, listening to, you know, your testimony and the story, no, absolutely not. You never painted him out to be a bad dad. You did say that he was a good dad. He just didn't get along with the mother.
4: Yeah.
2: And that's where you were trying to come in.
4: He was finishing college. He just graduated from The Ohio State University.
2: Well, congratulations, boyfriend, baby daddy.
4: Yeah. All wins over here. Thank you, Jess.
2: No problem, baby girl.
3: All right.
2: You need me, I'm here.
3: Jess, fix my mess. 800-585-1051.
2: Now that's what it's about.
3: That's right. If you're having relationship issues, you could call Jess now. It's The Breakfast Club. Good morning.
5: The Breakfast Club.
3: Hey, what up, y'all? It's DJ Envy from The Breakfast Club. I'm not going to lie. I'm hyped right now. I'm getting ready to hit the red carpet on Tuesday with my guy, Curtis 50 Cent Jackson, and the cast for the premiere of Starz's new series, Fightland. 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I'm excited to see it first on that red carpet, and trust me, you're gonna wanna see this. So shout out to 50. Fightland drops July 31st, only on Starz. Alright y'all, now Sprite is celebrating hip-hop in a major way by curating 50 tracks that help shape the culture and drop limited edition Sprite and Sprite Zero bottles and cans with lyrics from those records. 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Personally, I'm shouting out lyrics like, Cash rules everything around me. But There's no wrong answer. 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
6: This morning, watch for an accident blocking Findlay Street at Gateway Drive. Expect delays on South Main Street, a crash at Martindale Road, Salem Avenue at Olive Road, an accident blocking. 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

One person dead after a road rage shooting in Clark County. Several deputies were called around South Dayton Lakeview Roads Wednesday. A spokesperson says there was a woman in the victim's car who was uninjured. The incident remains under investigation. A mother and her children are recovering following a hazardous materials incident in northern Ohio. Toledo police responded to the 300 block of Phillips Avenue after 11 after the woman pulled over due to a flat tire.

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0: Chaz.
1: Salute to Tim's. I love Tim's. Yeah. I just don't want to hit Tim's early in the morning.
2: Yeah, 8:50.
1: 19 times in the morning.
2: Yeah.
1: Okay. That's one of them songs that they'll tell you it sounds like the windshield wipers going and it ain't even raining.
0: I just saw something with that song. I think it hit like the top 40.
1: I'm sure it did. Yeah.
2: And we play it all the time.
0: Yeah.
2: Good morning, everybody. We are the Breakfast Club. Now let's get to the latest with Laura.
3: Laura becomes a street fan. She gets them from somebody that knows somebody.
1: She gets the details.
0: I'm a homegirl that knows a little bit about everything.

0: Top dog low.
1: All right, y'all.
0: You was in here struggling when John Morgan was in here. You thought you had beef. You didn't know whether to beef with him or you didn't know what to do.
2: Jesus.
1: Not
0: Morgan
1: law.
0: And Morgan
1: injury law.
0: Law
1: injury law beef. All right, y'all. Let's get into the latest. So Future, we were just talking a bit about Tims and how well her song, I'm Not What You Need, is doing. But Future's album, The Real Me, is also doing very, very well. Right now, the album is number one on the U.S. Apple Music top album charts across all genres. And that happened in less than 24 hours after its release. Now, the track Effa Interview serves as the number one song in the country. And the album currently holds multiple top spots across Apple Music. That number one in the country is Apple Music. Now, listen, he's projected to sell 135,000 units for the first week, which will put him at a number one debut on a Billboard 200 for the album.
0: So that'll be 12 number ones for Future. There's only two other rappers with more number ones than him. That's Drake and Jay-Z.
1: Yes, and that puts
2: congratulations, Future.
1: That puts him in a tie. Kanye West and Eminem are current. Well, he will surpass them because they're currently tied with him. All of them hold 11 number one albums on the Billboard 200 chart.
2: Amazing.
1: Now, a conversation we were having earlier was about the rollout and the promo around the album. Right now, Future did a few things. He was on Twitter a little bit. He dropped this. It's like a conversation. He's sitting around with a bunch of his folks talking about love. Let's take a listen.
3: I love true love. I don't want fake love. True love is like having another life. It's like having another hit record. How many people can get that? Everybody wants true love, but how many people get a chance to experience? Are you my true love? You the person that make my heart beat.
4: You do want to be married?
3: Hell yeah. Do I want to be married to the wrong person? No. Do I want to be faithful to the wrong girl? No. But every man that married the right woman, they progress. When
0: that's
3: you marry a today for sure, you lose.
4: Yeah.
3: If she'll see me out with a girl holding her hand, she's like, I still love you. I love you when you holding another hand. It ain't right. That's just unconditional love. I'm still who I am. Like, no matter what, you love me on how who I am. Whether I got temptations or not, being in the back of the line just don't come with Future. It come with a lot of girls, too.
5: I'm at a point in my life where I'm being real.
3: You suffer because you can't even show the people who you really are. That's why I'm making this album a real me. Because I want people to know this is the real me. In love or not in love or however it is, this is the real me.
0: I don't know about everything he was saying, but that one part when he said, you know, when you find the right woman, you absolutely progress. That is true.
2: Absolutely. Yeah, well, I agree with that. He lost me a little bit with some of the other stuff, but yeah, I agree.
1: Yeah, that was one of the things that he dropped as like the build up of the album. Then he dropped the title, like the track list of things. Mm-hmm. But there wasn't a lot of promotion around the album, but 135K first week is amazing.
6: That's great. That's
2: great. Artist,
1: Lizzo was just going through it because of what her album did or did not do.
6: She did what, 10 or 14,000, something like that?
1: She did 5,000. She did, she sold 2,649 pure copies. And then when you factor in the streaming equivalents, the album moved a total of 5,000 album equivalent units, according to Wikipedia.
0: It shows you there's no real formula, right? Either people care or they don't. Because Lizzo was a person who did all of the outlets.
6: She had extreme hits.
2: Right.
6: She had big records.
1: I was proud of her. She was moving around. She was talking to everybody.
2: And she got the crossover power as well. Well, hey, you know, I don't know. I can't see head.
0: What I'm talking about is promo and marketing. She did all of the rounds, right?
1: Yes.
0: Right. And sold 5,000 records. Meanwhile, Future focused on his base. Put out that content piece.
6: Right.
0: Did some stuff on social media and did 135,000. So either people care or they don't.
6: Yeah, he focused on his call, but I wonder, I think Future signed the Epic. I wonder, because all the labels have been letting people go recently in the last, especially in the urban department. I wonder if they had people in the urban department pushing his record, if he would have did more. Because I didn't even know about Future record. I just happened
1: me
6: to see
1: neither.
6: It. I'm like, damn, Future dropped the record.
1: I was excited because it's been a while since he dropped the album. But also, if you follow Future on Twitter, he does a lot of like interactive stuff. Like he did the thing where you can ask him a question.
6: Mm-hmm.
1: He like will tweet random stuff and it'll go super viral because you know he doesn't really speak all the time, and then that love
2: but
1: conversation
2: see,
1: dropped.
2: Everybody not on Twitter.
1: Yeah, you know, y'all know I be on it.
6: Yeah, I'm not on Twitter, but he came out on Hov weekend too, right? He came out the Friday that, right?
2: He did.
6: He came out last Friday,
0: July 10th.
1: Yeah. Yep.
2: That's dope.
1: Yeah, I haven't fully got through all the records yet. I got through like the first five. Effa Interview was like the first one on there. So yeah, shout out to Future. I want him to come back up here and talk about the album.
0: That man selling 135,000 records is going to have another number one. So that's 12 number ones. He's doing something right.
6: Yeah, he's supposed to.
1: Yeah, well, switching gears a bit, still music news though. Nicki Minaj. So you guys remember we talked about Nicki Minaj, and there was the production company that was trying to sue Nicki Minaj, saying that like she owed them all this money for that Pink Friday situation.
6: Mm-hmm.
1: So she's hitting back at them, and she's basically saying that this is just a cash grab because, and y'all kind of pointed this out too when we talked about this. She's saying that, like, there's no way that I am the person that y'all are targeting in this. This is a company, and I'm basically like an employee of the company at this point. Mm-hmm. But there's also another story that is out right now. There's a law firm that's claiming that Nicki Minaj owes them about like $230,000. Mm-hmm. And I haven't seen her hit back at that yet either, but just a small update there.
6: I hate talking about Nicki Minaj unless it's music.
1: Yeah. I can understand you.
6: The last time she dropped the album was what, 2023 or something like that?
2: That was the last album she went on. Was that what, the Pink Print or something? Or
1: well, she told us new music.
6: Pink Friday, I think it was.
1: She told us new music was coming, but it didn't happen. So, you know.
2: Oh, yeah. She did say, remember she was hyping up an album that was supposed to come out in March. And mm-hmm. then she was like, no, it's not going to come out. So.
1: Yeah.
2: Okay. Well, but maybe she's not feeling musically inspired right now.
6: Maybe.
1: Well, maybe not. Yeah. Mm-hmm. But when the new music comes, we'll talk about that as well, too. We talk about all things. So.
2: Yeah.
1: And speaking of music, I want to congratulate E-40 and Big Sean. They got their first diamond certification. It's the first for both of them in their careers with I Don't F With You.
6: Classic. Dope.
1: Yeah, oh, God. And they posted yesterday about it. So sending a congratulations to them as well. That's a lot of music celebration.
6: That is a classic record.
1: I was surprised that this was I know it's a lot of
6: diamond.
1: It's a lot. I was just surprised that it was the first for
0: diamond is a lot, period, in any genre. Yes. Whether it's screaming or, not genre, but any type of sales. Whether it's screaming or physical copies. Diamond is a lot.
6: Diamond is a whole lot. It's not too many artists that reach that. You can say Chris Brown. I know 50's done it. I know Nelly has done it. Snoop has done it. It's not too many artists that's done it.
1: Yeah. Well, congratulations to the guys.
2: Congratulations.
6: Yep.
1: Yes. And that is the... Oh, can I do one more? I got time.
2: Yes.
1: Yeah. All right. We'll talk about this more... All right, 50 Cent.
0: Either do it or don't.
1: I'm going to do it. I didn't want to rush it, but we're going to do it. So 50 Cent, he put up this post the other day that has people trying to figure out, is he pulling out of doing business in Shreveport or not? So he put up a post. It was a photo of Shreveport. And he says that he is done with the Red River, right? Mm. And that he's pulling out. Now, the mayor of Shreveport sat down for a local interview and talked a bit about what could have ticked 50 Cent off. Do we have the audio?
6: No.
1: Okay, it might not be ready yet. I kind of rushed it on him. But in the interview, basically, the mayor says that he doesn't know what ticked 50 Cent off, that he hasn't talked to 50 Cent, and that 50 Cent has, like, public deals out in the open that are there. He can't just pull out, and that the city believes that 50 is going to do what he said that he came in to do. But the journalists push back, and they say, well, what got him upset? Has he had issues specifically around that area, around the Red River area? He says that there has been some naysayers, some people pushing back against him. So I don't know if 50 Cent is posting all of this to try to, you know, show people what happens if he does decide to pull out, kind of like what he did with Stars. It's unfortunate because what he's doing there seems to be like amazing.
6: He's invested a lot into Shreveport. He's been down there. He's already have multi properties down there, multi businesses down there. So I don't know what happened, but I know there's a bunch of naysayers, people that don't think that he is going to do what he's saying, but he's already starting to do it. So I don't understand why they wouldn't believe.
1: I mean, I think you're going to get yay and nay either way you go when you get something like this. But I think
6: he's doing the work. He's down there a lot.
1: Yeah, his post on Instagram that he put up has already started to pick up across like outlets or whatever. So I think maybe he's just trying to show somebody like, I'm not the person that you want to play around with.
6: It brings a lot of money to that city, too.
1: Yeah, but yeah, so we'll see what happens with that. But the mayor is saying that as of right now, they're good. So we'll see what happens. And that's the latest for the hours, brought to you by Top Dog Law. Any accident, big or small, call Top Dog Law.
0: You didn't have all that energy with Morgan, and Morgan was in here last hour, though.
2: What happened?
0: What was he not repping your set.
2: He was scared.
0: You not repping your set. She was not repping your Top Dog set.
1: Okay. All right. I want to start rap beef so bad.
6: Mm-mm-mm. All right. That's the latest with Lauren. When we come back, we got the mix. It's the Breakfast Club. Good morning.
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it, let's get it. 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
1: It's time for Donkey of the Day.
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5: 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We never would say anything.

0: Well, donkey of the day for Thursday, July 16th, goes to Senator Chuck Schumer. Now, for the last several years, it seems like the conversation around age limits for elected officials has gotten louder and louder and louder, okay, from Ruth Bader Ginsburg to Joe Biden to now current President Trump. How old is too old has been the question of the day. And it's not ageism, people, okay? Folks just want to know that you can maintain the mental and physical fitness to govern, okay? Listen, we all know governing is a very stressful, high-energy job. All right, as a voter, a citizen of these here United States of America, we have concerns. We don't trust that senior citizens have what it takes to properly govern, okay? We have concerns about the physical and mental toll that role of an elected official takes on the elderly, okay? So one of the reasons I think it should be a maximum age limit is because it will restore public trust. And 75-year-old Chuck Schumer, who I've been saying should step aside, just allegedly did something that is not going to restore trust in old politicians anytime soon. See, Chuck Schumer was airing out his grievances over Trump's Iran war, and then out of the blue, something happened that was out of his control. Chuck Schumer decided to air out the Senate floor with a fart. Yes, ass gas. Get my farts ready, Red. Give me some farts ready. Okay. There you go, okay? Ass gas, booty tootie, air biscuits. Let's go to Will Kane Country Podcast before the report, please.
1: This is going to be Chuck Schumer reportedly farting on the floor of the Senate.
2: We need a complete investigation that's independent. Now on Iran and the NDAA, when all the Trump administration...
3: Bro. Wait.
4: That's real.
3: Can we play it again? I want
1: the first two things that give it credibility for me. That's a genuine sound in a lot of ways, including the volume of it. It wasn't too loud. He's standing. I know. That's why I'm always... And his pause helps it out.
4: It was the pause.
2: We need a complete investigation that's independent. Now on Iran and the NDAA, when all the Trump administration...
3: He laughs.
1: He does smirk. He does laugh a little, doesn't he?
3: He goes, when the Trump administration... He does a little laugh in there.
0: God damn, Chuck. All right, that sounded like the ruler's back was about to start playing. All right, I encourage y'all to go watch the video because not only did Chuck Schumer smile, okay, when that butt trumpet started to play, he lifted up off his feet like this, okay? He lifted up off his feet like he was trying to peek over a gate, okay? And yes, I know old people fart without knowing it, all right? Why does this happen? Because the muscles that control the bunkie can weaken with age, all right? When them muscles not as tight, they might open to release gas without the elderly feeling it happen. And that, ladies and gentlemen, is why Chuck Schumer is getting donkey today, okay? Listen, I'm a person who doesn't fart in his clothes, so I'm judging that as well.
4: Liar.
0: But Chuck Schumer, well, first of all, I'm not lying because I'm still at the age where I can control farting in my clothes. Okay, Chuck Schumer clearly cannot. And that's why we are gathered here today, because America has no choice but to treat Congress like a retirement community, because Congress is by far the world's most expensive assisted living facility. The average age of the Senate, I think, is about 65. Some of the oldest members are in their 80s and 90s. Chuck Grassley of Iowa is 92. Imagine what he does in his pants and doesn't even know. All right, Bernie Sanders is 83. Mitch McConnell, we don't even know if he's alive. All right, Lindsey Graham just died. This isn't about a fart. It's about one system where people stay in office so long that every viral moment like this turns into another debate about whether it's time for them to pass the torch. Okay, the age thing is such a distraction. Imagine giving a speech about the Iran war and the only thing people are talking about is the bomb that dropped out of your bunkie. Okay? A barking couch frog jumped out of your bunkie, and that is the headline of your speech. Okay, listen, the moral of the story is this. We need younger leaders in office. All right, they create better generational balance. All right, older lawmakers hold seats for decades, and as you can see, they fought in them. And that smell makes it hard for new voices to enter the system, okay? Younger elected officials will inspire other young people to vote and join the political process. We don't need Chuck Schumer, okay, dropping nukes on the Senate floor. And yes, that was a nuke because there was just a little fallout, all right? It's just another moment that reminds we the people that our political leadership is not only full of... but has been around so long that social media is debating whether that was a Senate speech or a commercial for Medicare. Please give Senator Chuck Schumer the sweet sounds of the Hamiltones.

0: Poor guy, man. Poor guy. Just another example of why we need new leadership.
1: Because he fought it? Come on, yo.
0: Yes, because he's 75 years old. And he farted on the Senate floor. That's why.
2: I wonder if it was a shark.
0: His age.
2: I wonder if it was a shark.
1: But what I'm saying is, like, why do we care? Why we care that bad that this nigga farted?
0: Because it's just more proof that he's too old to be serving. Because older people fart and don't know it.
2: People fart.
1: But he knew it.
0: That's why people have been having this discussion about our elected officials being too old. This is just another example of him being too old.
1: I'm just saying, y'all act like he fell asleep at the mic. He got a little
0: fat. That happens too. Have you been paying attention to our elected officials lately?
1: Absolutely not.
2: They be falling asleep.
1: Damn.
0: That's why they used to call Sleepy Joe Sleepy
1: whoa,
0: Joe.
1: Whoa,
0: Donald
1: yeah.
0: Trump be falling asleep too. We don't even know if Mitch McConnell is alive.
1: Okay, that's Mitch McConnell. This nigga farted.
0: Lindsey Graham just died over the weekend.
1: He did. Okay, he rest in peace. Like that, he went to glory. Like he did what he was supposed to do.
0: This Chuck Schumer farting is just another example of our elected officials being too old.
1: I don't understand.
0: Farting on the Senate floor in the middle of a speech.
1: You're not supposed to. He supposed to hold it? Yo,
2: he could have held it for a minute or two before that.
0: He's farting on the middle of the Senate floor in the middle of a speech.
2: But it seemed like he pushed it out, though. That wasn't like a.
1: Yes, he couldn't wait for that.
0: He did like this. Go watch the video. he got up on his feet like he was looking over a fence.
2: He pushed that one out. All right. Well, thank you for that donkey today. Up next, we got the positive notice, the Breakfast Club. Good morning.

0: DJ Envy, Jess Hilarious, Charlamagne Tha Guy. We are the Breakfast Club. Now, Jess, where you at this weekend?
1: I am
2: home.
1: Shut up, boy. I'm actually back in Jersey. No, next, I don't do any shows this weekend, but next week I'm in Brooklyn Improv, downtown Brooklyn. That's next Wednesday and next Thursday. So get your tickets for that. JessHilariousOfficial.com. They're actually almost sold out. I'm not doing two shows on a weekday. I'm doing one show. So you got one show at the Brooklyn Improv on Wednesday and then one on that Thursday. JessHilariousOfficial.com. And then that weekend, next weekend, I'm coming to the Chicago Improv. Get your tickets. That's four shows next Friday. We got two next Friday and then two Saturday. So JessHilariousOfficial.com. Get your ticket, y'all.
0: All right. When we come back, we got the positive notice. The Breakfast Club. Good morning.

0: Morning, everybody. It's DJ Envy, Jess Hilarious, Charlamagne Tha God. We are the Breakfast Club.
1: Hey, and I want to salute to TK Kirkland, man. TK will be up here tomorrow, but he's in Philadelphia tonight. He's performing at the City Winery in Philly tonight at 7:30 p.m., so go get your tickets right now at citywinery.com. And I want to tell everybody, thank you for going out there and picking up my graphic novel, Illuminati. You know, last year I put out Illuminati in comic book stores, and it was a five-series run. But on Tuesday, we put out the whole graphic novel. So you can go pick up the Illuminati graphic novel. It's a comic book that I put out that tells the story of Lily, an aspiring musician who went to L.A. To bury her sister Jackie. And Jackie was a rising pop star who died from a drug overdose. But Jackie was caught up with the Illuminati. And that's who Lily ends up getting involved with, uncovering the Illuminati and all his dark secrets. So this book may or may not be based on a true story, but go pick it up. It's available everywhere you buy books right now.
0: All right. Now, Charlamagne, you got a positive note?
1: I do, man. The positive note is simply this. The past is your lesson. The present is your gift. The future, that's your motivation, though. Have a great day.
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1: Hey, Sprite is celebrating hip-hop by highlighting 50 tracks that shaped the culture along with limited edition Sprite and Sprite Zero bottles and cans, featuring lyrics from the records. 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So check out the Sprite Living track list and the stories behind the bars. 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
0: The Breakfast Club.
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1: We're still kicking with Tiny and Zonique. Mm-hmm. When Biggie did that verse, I didn't know Biggie was pretty much chasing y'all to apologize from club to club. Like, I just want to apologize to y'all.
2: Yeah, he really was really nice, and he apologized. 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

0: It's Weezy F, baby. He's going to be up there at Nationwide Arena with 2 Chainz live in concert. Yeah. I know you want to be in the building, man. We got those tickets up for grabs right now. All you got to do is text the keyword Carter to 914-1029 for your chance to win.
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0: not the only one that feels this way. 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It's not in transit yet. I hate that so much. Don't hit me up with any information until my package is en route to my house. I know I'm not the only one that feels that way. Kev Nash, 914-1029.
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2: You won't get in a fight in New Orleans, a serious fight? Tell somebody Frankie Beverly ain't from New Orleans. Hold your ass down, bro. Like, say, bro, that man from Philadelphia. Man, we don't give Nah, bro, the funeral was here. He wasn't in the casket, bro.
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0: KF Nash, rocking with you all the way up until 2 o'clock. Now, I'm taking the show on the road on Saturday. I want you to come on out there and hang out with me this Saturday starting at 11 a.m. at the Merlene E. Thomas Center out there on Shallow Springs Road in Troutwood, starting at 11 o'clock. It is the Ready, Met, Go Summer Jam and Back to School Supply Giveaway. I'm talking about free school supplies. I'm talking about free food, games, music, line dance. And of course, I want to know we are broadcasting live. This is a day to bring out the entire family and have a real good time. Plus, get some free back to school supplies. This Saturday, starting at 11 a.m., Merlene E. Thomas Center out there on Shallow Springs Road in Troutwood. Meet me out there.
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0: It is going down this weekend at the Dayton Funny Bone. 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
1: I don't see how you can hate from outside of the club. 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Leg out.

0: So Ashley just texted me, says she missed the keyword for Hot 129's summer ticket flex. You know what? 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

0: What the? I was about to cuss. What the heck is going on Starz? No new episode of Raising Kanan this week. Why? How? I just found that out on Twitter. No new episode until next week. It's bad enough y'all only giving us 8 episodes for the 5th and final season. Now we gotta wait a week. Y'all gonna leave it on a cliffhanger like we did last week? Not trying to spoil anything for anybody out there or anything like that, but it left on a major cliffhanger and y'all gonna make us wait an additional week to find out what happens next. Starz, your days are numbered.
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4: Today, a mix of clouds and sun. Some areas of smoke and haze are possible. High of 94. Tonight, rain showers this evening with clearing overnight. Low of 73 degrees. And tomorrow for your Friday, partly cloudy in the morning. Some thunderstorms developing later in the day. A high of 89. I'm Adam Zellick for Hot 102.9.
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0: is what I'm talking about, of hitting that keyword. So our Hot 102.9 Summer Ticket Flex contest is going down. Your chance for you and a guest to fly round trip airfare, put up in a luxury hotel, and tickets to any concert of your choosing in the continental USA. So whatever you want to go see, if you want to go see Jay-Z in Las Vegas, I don't care. That's where you want to go. We're going to send you there. And like I said, we're going to cover all of that for you. All the airfare, luxury hotel, tickets to the show, we got you. The more keywords you hit, each time you hit a keyword, it's a new entry into the contest. That means it betters your odds of walking away the winner after it's all said and done. So yes, 5 o'clock is when it goes down next, right here on Ryan Drake in the Afternoon. Get ready for it.
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0: mix. When it came down to it, De La Soul got the crowd on his feet. Slick Rick made his entrance from the audience alongside a violinist going into the classic hit Lottie Dottie. Of course, you have Fat Joe, who crashed a New York Knicks team photo earlier in the day out there. DJ Premier kept the music hits going, obviously. And if you didn't see any of that, and that's up your alley, well, don't worry. It's streaming now on Disney Plus. So if you got Disney Plus or ESPN app, you good to go on that front, and you can go watch that over again. So yes, definitely worth the watch, 100%. Just putting it out there for you. Nonetheless, we here, we grinding. 937-914-1029. That's the number in studio right here on Ryan Drake in the afternoon. Let's go.
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3: Forecast has an air quality alert through midnight tonight. Areas of smoke and 74 overnight. Smoke and a chance of a thunderstorm. 91 tomorrow. Saturday, chance of showers and thunderstorms and 89. I'm Rick Schrempf for Hot 102.9.
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0: going to be joining Bossman D-Lo's Motion Party Tour. She announced this on X. She said, sadly, I have an update that I won't be on the Motion Party Tour anymore. Thanks so much to Bossman D-Lo and wishing you all the best on the new dates. Now, she attributed all this because she has the desire to finish her upcoming album. She said, I'm so disappointed because I was really looking forward to turning up with y'all, but I know y'all want this album, so I really got to lock it in and get it finished. These deadlines on my ass, but y'all going to love the new music, trust. So there you go, Young Miami. Me working on the album, making a business decision. I get it. I totally get it.
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1: 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When Biggie did that verse, I didn't know Biggie was pretty much chasing y'all to apologize from club to club. 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

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Hit the music, baby, cut it down. 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I feel like I'm a now. I feel like a bust down. When I shine bright, blind is up now. In the cut, big black truck sacked up. 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Looking

0: Burnett. She would be a professor at Kaizenat Streamer University. Yeah, she did, you know, build a rapport with Sinat and streamed alongside him in SZA back in 24. But yesterday, Streamer University officially began, and Sinat found himself having a conversation with his professors in his office. During the conversation, Lizzo, she had like a very simple demand. She said she wanted the same Drake and OVO package the students got.
1: Do every day.
2: Oh, trust me, I'm a snitch. I don't get one of them packets.
1: No, you do. You do. Professors are different. Professors get their ethics up.
2: Okay. If I get OVO shit, that's all I want to know.
1: No, you're good. You're good. Okay. All right, do you get OVO shit?
2: Do I get OVO shit?
1: Of course you get OVO shit.
2: Period. All
1: right. Okay. Yes, you get it.
2: Bye.
1: Don't need Lizzo.
0: So there you got a Streamer University, huge return to form for Sinat, who already boasts over 80K subscribers on Twitch. So there you go.
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2: 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Man, we don't give Nah, bro. The funeral was here. He wasn't in the casket, bro.
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1: Forecast has an air quality alert through midnight tonight. Areas of smoke and 74 overnight. Smoke and a chance of a thunderstorm. 91 tomorrow. Saturday, chance of showers and thunderstorms in 89. I'm Rick Shrimp for Hot 102.9.
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7: I'm Luke, and this is my brother Graham. 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

0: The drill every day around this time, checking in with those celebrity birthdays. And today we've got actress Phoebe Cates. She's 63 from Fast Times at Ridgemont High. Also know her from Gremlins, and she was a looker back in the day. And we know her from the pool scene. You know, Will Ferrell is 59 today. He's one of the funniest dudes of all time in my book. Corey Feldman, Stand By Me, The Lost Boys, Friday the 13th, Part 4. He's 55 today. And the late, great Ginger Rogers would have celebrated a birthday today as well. But that wraps up your celebrity birthday. So from all of us here at Dayton's Hottest Music, Hot 102.9, we wishing all of you, the celebs, and anybody rolling with a birthday today, a very happy birthday.
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Drake 5400. But listen, any of those work. Just do it before 7, and, you know, I'm checking out of here, you know? 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I can't help you after that. Latino Chino and the crew will be here. They can help you. But they got you one way or another. We here, so hit me up. A lot of concerts going down all over the country. Which one you want to go see? 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
2: Forecast has an air quality alert through midnight tonight. Areas of smoke and 74 overnight. Smoke and a chance of a thunderstorm. 91 tomorrow. Saturday, chance of showers and thunderstorms and 89. I'm Rick Shrimp for Hot 1029.
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1: I wasn't ready for that one.
2: All right, jumping into the show. What's up? Everybody's here. Myself, Tino, Matt, Serena, and Nicasio. We'll start with him. He's thinking about kicking the friend out of his life, basically.
3: Oh, my God.
2: But what, like, makes you cut off a friend? I feel like it's got to be something pretty intense. He'll share it with us and break it all down. Next.
0: Everybody knows. I'm about to get Dayton's hottest music.

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1: All right, so our Tino Cochino Radio co-host, Nicasio, thinking about cutting off a friend. Who is the friend? Why do you want to cut him off? I'm all ears.
2: I can't tell you the friend's name, but just know he's, you guys all know him.
3: Chris?
2: No, I can't say the name.
3: Okay.
2: I just feel like lately he's been inviting me to like places, but like to single guy stuff. And it's just like, I'm for that, but now it's just like my girl's trying to catch on, and now she's just like, you know, all of a sudden, she's just like, yo, why are you doing this? Like, this is single guy activities. And what I mean by activities, I mean like the club, strip club one time. Mm-hmm. And I had to tell him no on that one, a hard no. And then like, he'll invite me to like high end restaurants, but we won't go eat. We'll go straight to the bar and we'll grab a couple drinks. And I'm like, well, are we going to eat? He was like, no, well, it's just, you know, this is where they come. You know what I mean? I'm just like, all right, cool. I was like,
1: oh, he's trying to push you to cheat.
2: Bro, in a sense. And I'm like, yo, I can't be in this environment because I know I give me four shots. I'm single.
3: So based on that logic, you should quit your other job too of DJing at clubs.
2: Not true, because I'm there and I know I have to do a job and I won't drink because I can't, you know, I can't operate when I'm drunk.
1: I've seen this. Nicasio does turn down drinks.
4: I'm actually proud of you, though, to even consider, like, I need to cut off a friend because it might affect my home life.
2: I don't know if I want to cut him off. I don't know if I want to cut him off or not, because I'm like, he does pay for things. He is, you know, he is a good friend.
1: He's your sugar daddy.
2: I just wish he would invite me to places like Red Robin, mini golf, like stuff like that.
4: Why don't you invite him to those places?
2: Because he'd be like, this is not it.
3: Plus, Nicasio, you'd have to pay if he was the inviter.
2: And like, every time I go with him, he's like, we got to be outside. And so I'm just like, bro.
3: Gotta be, go hiking.
2: No, because.
1: That's not the term, man. That's not how he means it.
4: Wait, is this person single?
2: I don't know. I can't speak on that.
4: Oh, God. Wow.
2: It's none of my business.
1: Okay.
2: But soon I'm going to be, if you don't hear.
1: So, I mean, do you think it's wrong to cut off a friend? I don't. Like, I mean, there's obviously, like, it's all situational. But, like, in this situation, I don't think you're wrong at all because you're trying to protect what you have at home.
4: Yes.
2: Like, at least with Tino, he'd be like, yo, let's go catch some comedy. And so, you know, I know I'm going to get there, have an appetizer, have a meal, have a drink, and then watch some comedy, some good comedy. I'm going to go.
1: Plus, you know, my fan base is hot. So you got some good eye candy.
2: Yeah. Well, I mean, yeah, I'm there for the comedy, though.
1: Oh, okay.
3: All of a sudden.
1: Let's talk to Kendra. She's on the line. We'll see what she thinks about cutting off friends. Next.
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0: Let's talk to Kendra. We got her on the line right now. Loyal listener of ours. Get her thoughts on it. We're just like cutting off friends. Do you think it's wrong? I know it sounds like a kind of dumb question, but I mean, you gotta, you know, Nicasio, for example, if you're just tuning in, you missed the whole story. Long story short, he's got a friend that keeps inviting him out for single activities. Nicasio has his baby mama girl at home. He can't be out here acting like he's single.
1: Yes.
0: So is it wrong to, you know, cut off a friend based on your situation?
2: I think that people grow and people change constantly. So I feel like if somebody that you're friends with doesn't change with you, there can definitely be a lot of tension and create a lot of issues and ultimately come to a point where you need to cut them off.
0: Yeah, plus you control the energy around you, and I feel like it's contagious. And if you got all this, ugh, you know, you're going to stay feeling down or out of it. So if you have the option to control it, then why shouldn't you?
2: 100%. I mean, I think it's hard for a lot of people to learn that and a lot of people to learn to respect themselves and the people that they put around you, but it truly is quality, not quantity.
3: Yeah, and you don't want to put yourself in situations either that maybe could get you in trouble, like based on your friend's decisions.
2: Yeah, I agree.
1: It's just hard to cut people off because it's like I like to see all the good things that we've done versus just the, you know, the small bad things that you do here and there. But it's just, if you're gonna cause problems at home, then it's like I have to make a choice. You know what I'm saying?
2: Yeah, and it's going to get to a point where you don't have a choice. I mean, like, apart from friends, I mean, even family members, you know, you do that. You just can't have, if they change at a different rate than you, then that's fine. But you ultimately need to be on the same page in order to be able to coexist properly.
0: Look at us. This was a very healed and professional conversation. Yeah, I think we're all growing right now. We all grew together. Thank you, Kendra, for growing with us.
2: Of course.
0: While we're on the topic of growth, apparently you can grow out of things as well. Hmm. And the stay-at-home mom, that's no longer a thing according to research.
1: Oh, we've been on this.
0: let's talk more about it next.

0: This is kind of crazy. I want to see what Serena thinks about it. The stay-at-home mom is apparently out. It says dual full-time jobs are in. Both parents are now forced to work full-time because of necessity for the first time in U.S. history.
1: Duh. Poor babies.
0: Mm-hmm. It says 46% of two-parent households now have both parents working full-time, up from just 31% in 1970.
2: I mean, I get it. Things are expensive, especially the kids. Like, the diapers, they're so expensive. I think I pay, like, $50 for, like, the bigger pack. But if you were just to buy, like, I don't know, the $10 one, like, you literally go through it in, like, a day or two.
0: If you have more than one kid, how you're getting by right now, I don't know. And I applaud you. I have no idea how you're doing it.
1: Stop there with the one kid if you can't get by.
3: Well, it's too late. What am I going to do with my other two?
2: Yeah, like, times have changed. Like, I think we've definitely are more cautious of, like, what we're spending, like, this last year or so.
3: Plus, you go out to eat. Like, Serena, you probably noticed this. Kids' meals used to be, like, $6 or $7, right? Now it's like $15 to $20.
0: You for a kid's meal?
3: For a kid's meal in places. I can't get out of a restaurant, even if my wife and I don't drink, for under $100. Like, it's impossible. $100 is a cheap night out now.
0: It's nuts, man. So, I don't know. To anybody out there with families, God bless you.
3: Yeah, thank you.
0: Hopefully things somehow get lower. I don't know, man.
1: Tino, go get snipped, man.
0: I'm going to. Stay tuned next week.
3: Ooh, nice segue.
0: Listen, King Kylie. Kylie Jenner, man. She's on fire. She's got the Meta collab, which are actually really dope.
2: I want those.
0: They're super,
2: so bad.
0: Super crazy. She has a dunking collab as well. Oh. And we'll talk all about it next.
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0: morning, late at night.
1: Kylie Jenner just on fire, man. Her Meta collab is crazy. Like, when I heard about it, I was like, oh, these are going to suck. And I saw the glasses. I was like, yo, they're actually really dope.
2: Yeah, they're nice.
1: They're really dope. So that's going on. And she also has a Dunkin' collab now. It's the King Kylie collection.
3: Sheesh.
1: The commercial's really cool, too. I don't know. I mean, do you go to Dunkin' like that?
2: I don't. I haven't really tried their coffee, so I don't know if it's good or
4: if
2: it's not.
4: Their black coffee is bomb.
1: I mean, so in fairness, she didn't even drop. Well, I guess she did. So there's a candy pink lemonade refresher, a vanilla pink cloud latte, and then a pink lemon drop sun cloud lemonade.
3: Everything's all pink.
1: That sounds good.
4: All the sugar and food dye.
1: It's available now at Dunkin' locations nationwide. I swear to God, man, I'm trying to get better at drinking coffee. I know I need to replace these energy drinks. And so I went to, what's it called?
4: Starbucks.
1: No. Coffee. The
5: Big Black Rifle.
1: No. Leave it.
4: That's not a coffee.
1: I haven't been there, though. I walked in. I was like... No. Tea leaf. What's it called? Coffee bean, tea leaf?
4: Oh, yeah.
1: I went there. And so they have this...
5: That's a good one.
1: ...huge sign that's like... vanilla Americano special. And I was like, well, I've had Americano before because I know it's just like the strong black.
5: Bitter,
1: when I saw the vanilla, I was like, oh, it's got to be good. It literally tasted like I was drinking vanilla dirt. Like the vanilla tasted great, but I felt like I had dirt in my
4: Welcome
1: mouth.
4: Welcome to coffee.
1: It was so
2: I
1: gross,
2: like you
1: man.
2: Have to start off with the latte and then like work your way up
1: I
2: as you start.
1: I don't want all the sweet stuff. That's a problem.
5: True, yeah. Don't get the milkshakes like Serena. You gotta get like a good Americano. I feel like you gotta change your taste buds because right away you can change them. Right away it's gonna be like a very bitter. So you gotta kind of just keep drinking it.
1: Yeah, I guess you just get used to it.
5: Yeah,
1: you get acclimated. I want to try.
5: Like Matt drinks straight.
1: What's the order they told me to get? An iced latte, a vanilla iced latte with honey and oat milk. And I told me that would be.
2: I just hate how I told you to start with the latte and you just on it. And now you're like, oh, they told me to try a latte.
1: When I said that, it was you. I was referring to you.
2: Oh. I didn't give you that order.
1: You didn't?
2: No.
1: I was going to give you the credit. This is crazy how narcissistic you are right now. Are you gaslighting me?
2: No, you're gaslighting me.
1: Oh,
2: right
1: this is
2: now.
1: Crazy. What's happening?
4: A double gaslight? It's Tino
1: Cucino Radio. Six bedtime routines that strengthen intimacy.
4: Ooh.
1: We'll share them with you next.
4: Oh. Break it down.
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0: All right, six bedtime routines that strengthen intimacy. If you're trying to, you know, get a little stronger in the bedroom with your partner, Serena has the tips. Number one.
1: Don't scroll. Talk. It says most couples at the end of the day, they get into bed and they're just on their screens.
0: Whatever's on your phone is not going to disappear. So like even once your partner goes to sleep, pull it back out, get on the phone, whatever. It's all there.
1: Mm-hmm.
0: Number two.
1: Go to bed at the same time when you can.
0: Nicasio, you said you and your girl do this all the time, right?
2: No matter what. And my son. Yeah, if it's 1 a.m., my son's going to bed with me.
0: Number three.
1: End arguments before sleep or pause them safely.
0: Yeah, I mean, but Serena, you said before you need time to cool down sometimes.
1: Yes, I do. But we eventually do talk about it. So it's not like we just sweep it under the rug.
0: But do you feel okay going to bed
3: mad?
0: Angry?
3: Oh, wow.
1: No. And I do. I still think that it's better because when I'm mad in my head, I'm like, oh, I want to say this, but it's going to be so mean. So like, whew.
0: What bad things do you want to say?
1: Well, just like what's on my mind in the moment.
0: But why are you thinking such bad things?
1: Because I'm so mad.
0: There's a little gremlin inside you. Number four.
1: Small touches that speak volume. So holding hands, a kiss goodnight, laying your head on their chest, just little things like that. Because it says physical attention or affection releases oxytocin.
0: Yeah, for sure. Mm. Number five.
1: Share gratitude, not criticism. So before, you know, you go to bed, name one thing you appreciated about one another.
0: Close it out.
1: Create a wind down ritual together. So like lighting candles, stretching, praying, cuddling, listening to music. Just something that builds consistency and comfort.
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